0: So if you missed it, I'm the nice guy who's here to give you that code word one more time. Rope, R-O-P-E, rope, R-O-P-E. Of course, that is a reference to the excellent Foo Fighters song of the same name. And what's even better than that is the code word that's going to get you qualified to go see Foo Fighters and Queens of the Stone Age in Cleveland. We'll put you and a friend on an airplane if you're the lucky winner. Send you to the rock and roll capital where you'll see both bands play a massive stadium show. We'll put you up for two nights, give you two tickets to the show, and you will even get to tour the Rock and Roll Hall of Fame with me. But you have to start the engines by putting in that code word ROPE to get registered. So make it happen. Put it in using our app or the website at ultimateclassicrock.com. And let's all cross our fingers. Good luck.
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15: Mostly cloudy and humid tonight with scattered showers. Low temperature in the upper 60s. Wednesday, partly sunny and humid with scattered showers and thunderstorms. High temperature 84. Wednesday night, mostly cloudy and humid with scattered showers. Low of 70. Thursday, partly sunny and very warm and humid. Scattered showers and storms plague the forecast this week. High temperature Thursday, 87. I'm Severe Weather Team 9 meteorologist Jeff Exline.

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8: 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Michael McDonald, Christopher Cross, Toto, Ambrosia is the tip of the cruise ship. 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

0: We've been playing a bunch of classic rock things tonight on the Nine. Songs that have the word thing in the title or something, or even in the case of Dire Straits, we made the word nothing fit. All Things Must Pass was an easy fit, a classic from George Harrison, a great way to bring it all closer to a conclusion. We will wrap up tonight's 9 at 9 with just one more, and it's a song, maybe you haven't heard it in a while. That is my hint for you all, and it's ultimate classic rock.
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14: Mostly cloudy and humid tonight with scattered showers. Low temperature in the upper 60s. Wednesday, partly sunny and humid with scattered showers and thunderstorms. High temperature 84. Wednesday night, mostly cloudy and humid with scattered showers. Low of 70. Thursday, partly sunny and very warm and humid. Scattered showers and storms plague the forecast this week. High temperature Thursday, 87. I'm Severe Weather Team 9 meteorologist Jeff Exline.
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0: Rush and another song that was in the set Sunday evening for the debut concert for the very unexpected Rush 50-something reunion tour, Dreamline, from, of course, their Roll the Bones album. It's Wardlaw. I'm so happy to have my longtime Rush buddy, Matt Serena, sharing some thoughts about his experience seeing the Rush reunion on Sunday night in Los Angeles. We will hear more highlights from the start of the tour on tomorrow night's show, as well as more of Matt's recollections about the experience. But, of course, I wanted to hear from Matt his thoughts on what Annika Niles brought to the show with her drumming.
1: Honestly, my friend sitting next to me on my right, three women sitting next to us on our left, which is, you know, very rare at a Rush show, and the gal next to me knew all the songs, and she was completely into it. And within a couple songs, she's like, oh my God, she's amazing, she's amazing, she's amazing. And my friend, she's amazing, she's amazing. Like, everyone was flipping out about her. You know, in terms of, I, you know, slowly processing it when we're driving home, it was, she's a little more rock than Neil, as he got later on and started changing styles a little bit. But now, just kind of goofing around, listening to some of their older stuff this morning, you know, she's a little more in tune with, like, Fly By Night, you know, that kind of version of Neil. But he's so next level. So she brings a little more of a rock version to all the different parts of it. So that's what I thought, where Neil has to, you know, is Neil and has his style and everything, the way, the feel of the songs and everything else. She, you know, it's a little more, imagine Neil Peart in 1975-76 coming in and trying to play Neil Peart in, you know, the 2000s. And it's like that rock version, and it's her, but she totally does it. She's great. She's absolutely fantastic and so fun to watch, you know, a female drummer with them fill these iconic shoes and, you know, nail it, absolutely knock it out. And the whole show, that woman is working the entire time, and she's smiling, they're all smiling, you know, you see her just like with a big grin on her face every now and then, and then she gets back to it.
0: That is Matt Serena, friend of UCR. He was in attendance for night number one of the big Rush reunion tour, and I really appreciate him taking time to speak with us. We will hear, as I mentioned, more from Matt tomorrow night on the show, as well as more live Rush to celebrate their return. It is ultimate classic rock.
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15: Mostly cloudy and humid tonight with scattered showers. Low temperature in the upper 60s. Wednesday, partly sunny and humid with scattered showers and thunderstorms. High temperature 84. Wednesday night, mostly cloudy and humid with scattered showers. Low of 70. Thursday, partly sunny and very warm and humid. Scattered showers and storms plague the forecast this week. High temperature Thursday, 87. I'm Severe Weather Team 9 meteorologist Jeff Exline.
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1: When we remember a moment in rock history, that's an ultimate classic rock-iversary with Matt Wardlaw.

Rolling Stones put out Some Girls today in 1978, and today in 1986, I'll take you back, 11-year-old Matt Wardlaw was geeking out in a major way about a song from a band called Genesis, and that song, as you might know, was called Invisible Touch. I know what I'm about to say is going to hurt some of you, but I thought it was one of the coolest sounding songs I've ever heard. I came to realize that was a controversial opinion to have within the Genesis fan base, but then I got the full album, and to this day, Domino, Tonight, Tonight, Tonight, the Brazilian, there is some cool prog stuff on Invisible Touch, and though I have grown to love the entire run of Genesis, both eras of the band, I will still defend the Invisible Touch album when necessary. Let's go back to the title track right now. Here is Genesis on UCR.

0: There's no fooling. We are rolling through our final hour of UCR for this particular evening, but we've still got plenty of action left to come in this week, including some stories from Chris Robinson. We'll hear from Chris later this week. Right now, we have requested Foreigner and one from the Red Rocker, too. I've still got room for some of your requests as well, so get those to me at Ultimate Classic Rock.
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I wonder if they ever let Sammy Hagar fly the plane, because if they did, he would be happy, because as Steve Miller will tell you, those jet airliners, they go really fast. 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
18: Mostly cloudy and humid tonight with scattered showers. Low temperature in the upper 60s. Wednesday, partly sunny and humid with scattered showers and thunderstorms. High temperature 84. Wednesday night, mostly cloudy and humid with scattered showers. Low of 70. Thursday, partly sunny and very warm and humid. Scattered showers and storms plague the forecast this week. High temperature Thursday, 87. I'm Severe Weather Team 9 meteorologist Jeff Exline.
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1: Mostly cloudy and muggy overnight tonight with scattered showers. Low temperature in the upper 60s. Wednesday, partly sunny and humid with scattered showers and thunderstorms. High temperature 84. Mostly cloudy and humid Wednesday night with lows around 70. Thursday, partly sunny, very warm and humid with scattered showers and thunderstorms. High temperature Thursday in the upper 80s. While rains will be scattered over the next few days, any of these showers and storms will be capable of producing downpours. I'm Severe Weather Team 9 meteorologist Jeff Exelon.

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1: Mostly cloudy and muggy overnight tonight with scattered showers, low temperature in the upper 60s. Wednesday, partly sunny and humid with scattered showers and thunderstorms, high temperature 84. Mostly cloudy and humid Wednesday night with lows around 70. Thursday, partly sunny, very warm and humid with scattered showers and thunderstorms, high temperature Thursday in the upper 80s. While rains will be scattered over the next few days, any of these showers and storms will be capable of producing downpours. I'm Severe Weather Team 9 meteorologist Jeff Exler.
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2: We've got some major rockiversaries featuring Stevie Nicks, the Eagles, and Talking Heads. And we dug into this a bit last night. We're going to hear more on tonight's show from UCR's eyewitness correspondent, who was lucky enough to be in attendance for the first concert of the long-awaited Rush reunion tour. He'll share some thoughts and we'll play some choice cuts to honor some of the tunes that Rush pulled out for their first show back. And I've got just a few more code words to get you qualified to go see the Foo Fighters this summer, so don't miss a minute of the action. It's Matt Wardlaw. 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
3: Mostly cloudy and muggy overnight tonight with scattered showers, low temperature in the upper 60s. Wednesday, partly sunny and humid with scattered showers and thunderstorms, high temperature 84. Mostly cloudy and humid Wednesday night with lows around 70. Thursday, partly sunny, very warm and humid with scattered showers and thunderstorms, high temperature Thursday in the upper 80s. While rains will be scattered over the next few days, any of these showers and storms will be capable of producing downpours. I'm Severe Weather Team 9 meteorologist Chef Excellent.
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2: Mostly cloudy and muggy overnight tonight with scattered showers, low temperature in the upper 60s. Wednesday, partly sunny and humid with scattered showers and thunderstorms, high temperature 84. Mostly cloudy and humid Wednesday night with lows around 70. Thursday, partly sunny, very warm and humid with scattered showers and thunderstorms, high temperature Thursday in the upper 80s. While rains will be scattered over the next few days, any of these showers and storms will be capable of producing downpours. I'm Severe Weather Team 9 meteorologist Jeff Exler.

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2: Mostly cloudy and muggy overnight tonight with scattered showers. Low temperature in the upper 60s. Wednesday, partly sunny and humid with scattered showers and thunderstorms. High temperature 84. Mostly cloudy and humid Wednesday night with lows around 70. Thursday, partly sunny, very warm and humid with scattered showers and thunderstorms. High temperature Thursday in the upper 80s. While rains will be scattered over the next few days, any of these showers and storms will be capable of producing downpours. I'm Severe Weather Team 9 meteorologist Jeff Exler.
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0: Decisions. 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
2: Mostly cloudy and muggy overnight tonight with scattered showers. Low temperature in the upper 60s. Wednesday, partly sunny and humid with scattered showers and thunderstorms. High temperature 84. Mostly cloudy and humid Wednesday night with lows around 70. Thursday, partly sunny, very warm and humid with scattered showers and thunderstorms. High temperature Thursday in the upper 80s. While rains will be scattered over the next few days, any of these showers and storms will be capable of producing downpours. I'm Severe Weather Team 9 meteorologist Chef Excellent.
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1: Decisions. 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
3: Mostly cloudy and muggy overnight tonight with scattered showers, low temperature in the upper 60s. Wednesday, partly sunny and humid with scattered showers and thunderstorms, high temperature 84. Mostly cloudy and humid Wednesday night with lows around 70. Thursday, partly sunny, very warm and humid with scattered showers and thunderstorms, high temperature Thursday in the upper 80s. While rains will be scattered over the next few days, any of these showers and storms will be capable of producing downpours. I'm Severe Weather Team 9 meteorologist Jeff Exelon.
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0: I do love that you mentioned, Sarah, that it's not just typical school supplies because right. these are preschool kids. Mm-hmm. And you have to remember they do require other things like yeah. pull-ups and diapers.
1: Not just pencils and crayons and glue, you know?
0: Right. All so I'm glad that you mentioned that.
2: Yeah.
0: I also want to mention in September, you guys always have your yeah. Brews and Bites event. Sure are we do. Still doing this?
1: Oh, yes. It's bigger and better than ever.
0: Okay, do tell.
3: Okay, so we always reach out to basically as many breweries and, well, as many breweries as we can and see who's interested in participating. This year, we're opening it up to wineries. So this is going to be a new thing for our sixth annual Brews and Bites. I do want to let you know the date. Typically, we would do it the second Saturday in September, but due to a conflict, we're doing it the first Saturday in September, which is the Saturday of Labor Day weekend. So our hope is that if you've got family coming in from out of town and you're just looking for something to do that Saturday afternoon, so kind of keep that on your radar. Maybe mark your calendar. Tickets are going to be on sale very soon. $50 for all these tastings of mm-hmm. beer and wine. We've got we're going to have Texas Roadhouse providing some food for the event and some other people as well. We're still firming up some details.
1: Yeah, big shout out to Texas Roadhouse. They've done this the last two
3: at least
1: this last 2 years. Yeah. They're huge supporters.
3: They donate
1: event.
3: That
1: yeah.
3: food. So it's
0: oh, that's so nice.
3: Wonderful. So a lot of the Brothers Band is going to be
1: Yay,
3: our live music.
1: Brothers, yes. Very excited.
3: So like I said, we're still firming up some of the details. But again, if you follow us on Facebook or any of our social media, check out our website from time to time. We'll keep filling you in as those details get firmed up. But go ahead and mark your calendar now because we want it to be a real big fun party, I don't know. It's just mm-hmm. a lot of fun. Like when I started doing this last year, it was my first time planning it, and Sarah kept emphasizing the type of vibe we're going for. Yes. You know, like we really want to curate a fun kind of almost
1: outdoor,
3: like
1: barbecue,
3: kind of like tailgating, not yeah. quite, but yeah. I do want to mention again, like I said, we do have breweries and wineries participating. Yes. So I'll just name a few here. Burial Beer. Now this is a funny one to start with because.
0: They're not from here.
3: They're not from here. They are from here. They're just not based here. Yeah, the owner is from Tuscarawas County, but his brewery is in Asheville, North Carolina. But he always sends beer for us to serve at the event. Codex Brewing from Canton, they're a great participant. Hoodle Town, of course. Lockport Brewery, of course. Pilot Brew House, of course. Mm-hmm. Woolly Pig. And then I did speak with Mud and Gillies Winery.
0: Yes.
3: They're, of course, a farmer's market vendor.
1: Oh, yeah.
0: Speaking of, we have one of their family members listening right now, actually.
3: Hey,
0: yeah. It's Maddie Matavi.
3: Hi, Maddie. Well, yeah. So Baltic Mill Winery, Breitenbach, Maze Valley Winery and Brewery. So we got two
0: nice.
3: For there. And lots of others. So, again, we're still firming things up. But as you follow along with us, we'll keep you in the loop and hopefully you'll get excited and want to come.
0: Well, you have to tell the Burial Brewery he has to bring his Limbys beer.
1: Oh yeah,
3: he
0: has a beer
3: conversation
0: yeah.
3: last
0: he
3: year,
0: has
3: yeah.
0: a beer specifically okay. like dedicated to Limbys.
3: We'll see what we can so do cool. for you.
0: Put in a request.
3: Okay. Okay, we'll see what we can do. All right,
0: well, thank you ladies so much. Best place to get all the information you guys were talking about,
3: certainly our website
1: and social media.
3: So tuskunitedway.org. Follow us, Tuscarawas. Mm-hmm. United Way of Tuscarawas County on Facebook, Instagram.
1: United Way, Instagram.
3: Yeah.
1: LinkedIn.
3: All of
1: wherever
3: things,
1: else.
0: Wherever you want to find us. Yeah. All right. Yeah. Or they can just stop in and see both of
3: also
0: you.
1: They absolutely should.
0: Yeah. Yes.
1: Pop in.
3: Yeah.
1: We love to have
3: happy
1: visitors.
3: To see you. That's right.
0: Very good. Sarah and Hannah, thank you so much. We appreciate having you in here this morning. Can't wait to see you again. Don't be a stranger.
3: Well, I'll be on the radio later. So.
4: Yeah, listen to me.
3: I'll be, yeah.
4: This
3: yeah.
4: afternoon, yeah. during the afternoon drive show, you'll be at the farmer's
3: yes,
4: market.
3: Yes, I will.
4: Anna, Sarah, thanks so much. We'll see you soon.
1: Thank you, guys.
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3: 835, 74 degrees here in the valley. Time for news headlines. Jamie, what's happening today?
4: Hey, Tom, thanks. Yeah, so firefighters from Dover and multiple fire departments were out at a blaze last night and into this morning in the 1600 block of Froman Hill Road Northeast in Dover Township. Now, that address is listed as the Froman Hill Boys Ranch near Zorville. Details have been limited. The fire was first reported just after 10 p.m. Now, firefighters didn't clear the scene some until about 4 this morning. We do expect to get more information on that here soon. Well, student participation fees and season ticket prices for New Philadelphia Athletics will be more expensive for the upcoming school year. School board member Kelly Ricklick says athletic costs, particularly for game officials, are increasing. In response, the new pay-to-participate fees are $100 for high school students and $75 for middle school students. Now, that covers the entire year and is up from $50. Season tickets are up to $100 per season. That's up from $75. And that's anticipated to generate almost $20,000 more for the athletic department. Golden Quaker passes for senior citizens, which were previously free, are now $25, but they last 5 years. And a Power Tusk is welcoming residents to stop by for free ice cream this evening during a meet and greet designed to showcase the group's mission and encourage volunteer involvement. The event runs from 5 to 7 p.m. at the pavilion on top of the hill at Tuscora Park. A spokesman Robert Bray says it's a chance to learn more about the group, including its drug and suicide prevention work, prescription drug safety efforts, and faith-based resources. And the forecast is coming up. We'll hear about that. For WJER News, I'm Jamie Hambaugh.
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3: Well, cloudy skies for today. There might still be a stray shower or thunderstorm possible. Today's high of 89 degrees. Partly cloudy overnight, a low dropping to 72. On Thursday, partly cloudy, maybe an isolated morning thunderstorm. Tomorrow's high of 89. And on Friday, some scattered morning thunderstorms with a high of 81 degrees. Cloudy right now in the valley. And 74 degrees. 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

0: At Somber here on the WJER Morning Show. Did I frighten you?
1: You were talking so loud. I was like, I was right beside you. Why are you screaming?
0: Well, I have my headphones on. I scared.
1: Oh my god!
0: Yeah.
1: I feel like my eyes were bulging. I was scared.
0: Well, they were a little bit.
1: I was scared. I was like,
0: okay.
1: What?
0: Well, I mean, yeah.
1: What's
0: I was just telling you?
1: You,
0: we only have, you know, I was telling you how many spots we have before I turn on the mic, but.
1: Holy cow.
0: All right. Now,
1: you need
0: to go change your pants or something?
1: No.
0: Or, you good?
1: It was wild.
0: Okay. All right. Well, good.
1: Okay.
0: Well, are we good now? Yeah. We're back.
1: Okay.
0: We're back here. Yeah. I think.
1: Okay.
0: Okay. All right.
1: Beginning of June. Here are a few things to look forward to this month. In sports, we had the Stanley Cup. NBA Finals obviously are going on. The French Open was earlier this month. And then the FIFA World Cup gets underway tomorrow. The U.S. will take on Paraguay on the 12th. So we'll be watching that. Golf's U.S. Open is on June 18th. And then the first official day of summer is June 21st, and it also happens to be Father's Day this year.
0: Very good.
1: A ton of movies are coming to the theaters this month. Masters of the Universe is already out. Scary Movie 6 is already out. Disclosure Day will be out on the 12th. And then on June 19th, what we've been waiting for so long, Toy Story 5 is out on the 19th. Yay!
0: You only have a little over a week to wait for that.
1: That's so exciting. On TV and streaming now, new seasons of America's Got Talent and Love Island have already started. Season 5 of Sweet Magnolias comes out on Netflix tomorrow. Are you a fan of The House of the Dragon?
0: No.
1: Me neither.
0: No.
1: That will be out on HBO on the 21st. And then the fifth and final season of The Bear will be out on June 25th.
0: Lots going on in the month of June.
1: Yes.
0: For goodness sake.
1: Tony Awards were already this month. The BET Awards will be later this month on June 28th. And then some holidays this month. We've got Father's Day, of course. Juneteenth is on the 19th. It's also Pride Month. And we're gearing up for America's 250th birthday next month. Very cool.
0: Going to be it's been an exciting year so far for America 250.
1: America 250.
0: Lots going on here in the Valley. Lots more things happening
1: in
0: the month of June, July, and the rest of the year.
1: Yes, very much so. I was talking to Tanner Immel yesterday. Tanner is from Schoenbrunn Village. But he also helps with Fort Lawrence, and he was talking about how there is a ceremony. I'm going to see if he'll come in and talk about it. Ceremony happening at Fort Lawrence for the Tomb of the Unknown.
0: Yes.
1: They're going to be hosting, I believe it's the 27th, but do not quote me on that. I left my flyer at Rotary yesterday, so I forget what it said. They've been revamping that and really bringing that to life. If you haven't been out there since they've redone it, it's so beautiful. I had the opportunity to talk to Tanner about what goes on and all the things that they have found. And they're getting ready to kind of replicate that fort out at Fort Lawrence. So hopefully he'll come in and talk more about it with us.
0: That rededication is actually on June 27th.
1: That's what I
0: said.
1: At
0: 1 p.m. And if you've never been to that, to the Tomb of the Unknown, to that ceremony, they do that every year. It's really, really very moving.
1: Well, this is the rededication, meaning they have redone, because they redid the monument.
0: Right.
1: So that's what this is all about. So, yeah, that'll be fun. I'm excited about that.
0: Very good.
1: Also, in the month of June, prepare yourself, folks. Record-breaking heat, coast-to-coast heat wave coming from June 11th to the 17th. the National Temperature Outlook map for that week shows that above-normal temperatures are forecast for the entire lower 48 states. A period of record-breaking heat and increasing humidity is possible across much of the country into the middle part of the month. This heat wave will result in a strong ridge of high pressure, and that's expected to set up much of the country. Oh boy, you guys. There's nothing worse. Like, I love summertime, but the humidity just does me in. And I can't breathe when I'm out there.
0: I went out to get my car this morning and I opened my garage door, and it was incredibly humid.
1: Oh yeah.
0: And I mean, it was like it's 85 degrees.
1: Can't breathe.
0: Yeah.
1: Oh yeah, yeah. They're saying it's expected to, it's the longest duration of warmth is predicted to be across the western U.S., where ridging is forecast to become dominant into late June.
0: Oh, this report from meteorologist Michelle brought to you by
1: yikes!
0: Rain, sun,
1: yikes,
0: and heat.
1: Boo.
0: Yeah. Well, get your air conditioners check if you haven't,
1: funny. What? I had to go to Tough Bags yesterday, and that was just one place that I went to, and they said that their AC was out.
0: Oh, no.
1: And I'm like, oh, my gosh. Like, I feel like with this heat, that's so common. I imagine all of our heating and cooling specialists are just inundated with calls like, hey, my AC's out. Hey, my AC's out.
0: They're busy this time of year.
1: Yes, they are. For sure. All right, summertime is now here for students in our area. And here are some summer traditions to start with your teenager, if you have kids. I guess it doesn't really matter what age they are. Did you ever have any summertime traditions with your parents?
0: We always took multiple vacations. That was something every year growing up. And that was kind of how we kicked off June.
1: Okay. The summer bucket list ritual, they say write it on day one, cross things off together, review it on the last day. The weekly highs and lows, every Sunday dinner, share your best and worst moment from the week. I like that one. That one's really sweet.
0: Yeah.
1: A special night drive, take the same route, windows down. They control the music every single time. Ooh, I don't know.
0: Oh, good luck. Good luck, parents.
1: I don't know if I want that. Now, Evie has good taste.
0: You're going to hear plenty of Blackpink.
1: Yes. One new recipe a month. Pick a dish neither of you has made. Cook it together. Rate it honestly. Oh, that's fun. I like that one.
0: Sure.
1: Especially if you have a teenager, they might want to be anxious to get into the kitchen.
0: A good skill to learn, too, at that age.
1: Yes. The end of a week campfire. Just have a campfire talk. No devices. You just have to sit there, light something, no phones, and just talk until the campfire burns out. That's fun.
0: Oh, that could be difficult for some people, I think.
1: No.
0: Yeah.
1: That'll be so
0: I love
1: fun
0: me a campfire. I could sit by the campfire all day.
1: I love that.
0: Yeah.
1: Here's one. This is a good one. The $10 challenge per week. Once a week, you get 10 bucks out of thrift store and hunt for the best find. I like that.
0: There you go.
1: That's a good one. Pancake art on Sundays.
0: What was that? Pancake art?
1: Mm-hmm. Chad does that really well.
0: Okay.
1: You put your pancake mix into like a squeezable bottle and you make stuff out of the pancakes.
0: That's Chad. He's such a talented guy.
1: He's very talented.
0: Yeah.
1: He's smarty. Let's see here. What else do they have? A summer soundtrack. Add one song every week to a shared playlist that tells a story of the summer. I like that one.
0: Very good.
1: A backwards dinner night. Eat dessert first. Your main dish is last. Do that once a week. No rules, no reason. Just do it.
0: That's a good one.
1: I like that
0: one. I like dessert first sometimes.
1: Who doesn't?
0: Yeah.
1: Delightful. All right, last thing here for you this morning, a plop vacation. Have you heard of these plop vacations?
0: No, I don't know what that is.
1: There's a new travel trend that's gaining traction called a plop vacation. Instead of cramming your trip full of sightseeing and excursions, you just plop down on a beach chair and spend your vacation relaxing.
0: That is my kind of vacation.
1: That's just a vacation.
0: A plop vacation.
1: Yes. Travel experts say some people often come home from vacations feeling exhausted because they're trying to do everything. The plop vacation has no pressure or packed schedule. It's just rest and relaxation. Works for me.
0: I'm there. In fact, I'm going to plop here shortly. Oh. I hope. Yeah. Yeah.
1: Okay.
0: Fair warning. Okay. Lots more to come here in the 9 o'clock hour. David Mitchell will be in, and he'll be talking about the new season. And you can plop right down and see one of the best shows. All of your favorite shows, I'm sure, are coming up here this season at the PAC. More to come here on The Morning Show. Good morning, everybody.
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6: AP News, I'm Marcela Sanchez. The AP has made a call in California's governor's race. AP correspondent Ben Thomas reports the final contest will pit a Democrat versus a Republican.
7: Californians will have a real choice for change in November.
8: Republican Steve Hilton will face Democrat Javier Becerra in the race for California governor this November. A former Fox News commentator backed by President Trump, Hilton frames voters' choice this way.
7: Whether they want to keep going with the policies that have brought us the highest poverty rate, the highest unemployment rate, the highest cost of living in the country, whether they want more of that with Javier Becerra or whether they want to go in a new direction.
8: Becerra has served as California's Attorney General and U.S. Health Secretary.
9: I believe that we must protect inclusion everywhere we can. I believe that as governor, my job is to ensure that I am protecting your rights under our civil rights laws, your rights under our Constitution.
8: I'm Ben Thomas.
6: Four states held primaries yesterday. In Nevada, the state's Republican Governor Joe Lombardo will face Democratic Attorney General Aaron Ford in November, setting up what's considered one of the most competitive governor's races in the country. In South Carolina, Trump-backed Lieutenant Governor Pamela Evett was unable to secure a majority of the vote needed to avoid a runoff. She'll now face State Attorney General Alan Wilson later this month. Iran has launched new strikes on Bahrain and Kuwait today. Jordan also reported shooting down 5 missiles that Iran fired at a military base hosting U.S. forces. This came after the U.S. launched new strikes on Iran. President Trump is blaming the crash of an army helicopter on Iran. More stories at APNews.com. This is AP News. At an event in Houston, NASA Administrator Jared Isaacman revealed the 4-person crew for its Artemis 3 mission.
10: Mission Specialist Andre Douglas. Mission Specialist Colonel Frank Rubio. Now on to our pilot, Luca Parmitano. Artemis 3 Commander Randy Bresnan.
11: The 3 Americans and 1 Italian will orbit Earth and practice docking the Orion capsule with 2 commercial lunar landers. Veteran astronaut Randy Bresnik will be mission commander.
12: We are certainly humbled as a crew to be able to be your crew that executes this Artemis 3 mission in space.
11: Coast Guard Officer Andre Douglas is a robotics expert with a doctorate in engineering.
13: If you put in the hard work and you think big, you can do just about anything you want to do.
11: NASA is aiming to send astronauts to the moon's surface as early as 2028. I'm Jennifer King.
6: And I'm Marcela Sanchez, AP News.
0: Thank you, Marcela. It is 9:03, 73 degrees here in the Tuscarawas Valley. Good morning. It is a Wednesday morning. This is the WJER Morning Show. Tom and Michelle here with you. Good morning, Michelle.
1: Good morning.
0: And with us here in the studio
1: good
0: is...
1: Good morning.
0: Yeah, good morning. You got to put you on the right mic.
1: It's okay.
0: Jamie, I have Jamie's mic on. Yeah. Good morning to you, Jamie.
14: Yeah, thanks. Yeah, Tom, good morning. Yeah, so on the way here, we're still working to get more information about a high-speed pursuit that went through the county Tuesday evening early on in the hours. Also on the way, we'll hear about sports fees and season ticket prices, how they're going up for the New Philadelphia School District. We have those stories and others on the way here. Tom, back to you then. What's happening with that forecast?
0: Well, Jamie, it's so cloudy with maybe some scattered showers around today. And then we talked a little bit before about the heat wave. We are going to have some temps in the mid to high 70s here for the next couple days. I'll have all those details. And then Michelle has some sports.
1: I do. I have a Guardians update from yesterday's game.
0: All that and more coming up.
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14: WJER News Time is 9:04. Right now, it's 72 degrees. Now, police from multiple agencies were involved in a high-speed pursuit through the county early Tuesday evening. It's believed to have started as a traffic violation on West High Avenue. We are expected to get more information from the State Patrol today. It appears authorities pursued that vehicle onto U.S. 250 East into the Twin City area and then 250 West, where that vehicle evaded stop sticks and took out some cones in the construction zone while weaving around them. No workers were present at the time. Now, from there, the chase went on to 77 North. It's unclear what happened after that. Now, troopers are working on a report for us this morning. Now, the costs to participate in and buy season passes for a New Philadelphia schools sporting events is going up. The school board this week increased the price tags on pay-to-participate fees, season tickets, and Golden Quaker passes for senior citizens. Board member Kelly Ricklick says it's getting more expensive to run school sports programs. Pay-to-participate fees are increasing from $50 per student per year to $100 at the high school and $75 at the middle school. Season tickets will increase from $75 per person to $100. Golden Quaker passes for senior citizens, which have been free, will be $25, good for 5 years.
16: I think that's a reasonable amount to get into every sporting event other than Dover Philly and playoff games, $5 a year. I think we can all think that that's not an outrageous amount for our senior citizens.
17: I agree.
16: Which I am one of them.
14: Superintendent Amy Wentworth says that the season ticket increase will generate nearly $20,000 per year for the athletic department. New Philadelphia's first home football game is Friday, August 28th. The Quakers also host Dover this year to close out the season October 23rd. The Ohio House has passed the Amanda Dean Law, and it's named for the 36-year-old mother of four who was killed by her boyfriend at Huron County back in 2017. Dave Chodowski of ONN affiliate WKYC-TV in Cleveland has more.
18: Legislation was introduced back in January, just weeks after Frederick Rear was sentenced to 14 years for murder and gross abuse of a corpse. This new legislation aims to increase penalties for anyone convicted of that gross abuse of a corpse charge. Under current Ohio law, the charge is a fifth-degree felony, which only carries a sentence of 6 to 12 months in prison. If passed, penalties would increase across the board, and in the most extreme cases could carry a possible sentence of 2 to 8 years. The law now goes to the state Senate for a vote. Dean's body has never been found.
14: Well, in downtown New Philadelphia, crews will be adding a gazebo to the square any day now. Service Director Ron McBeer has been anticipating its arrival as part of that $3 million beautification project to the center of the city. And he says the wait there might be over this week, as McAbeer expects crews to begin putting the gazebo up possibly today. McAbeer says drivers might want to avoid the Broadway and High intersection as crews install the new gazebo.
19: There may be some closures during that time for the boom swinging and that to get it set. So just be aware of that on Wednesday. So anywhere between 9 and 2, just be wary of that and stay. So we think right now where we may just close it down. We're not exactly sure which way we're going to address it.
14: Now, the gazebo is part of a complete overhaul of the northwest quadrant of the square, dubbed the Event Plaza, and it includes the gazebo stage, outdoor seating and lighting, plantings and pavers lining the ground. The square's facelift is being funded by Ohio's Appalachian Community Grant Program. Officials hope the entire project is done by mid-August. And that's a look at news for this hour. On the way, sports and the weather. For WJER News, I'm Jamie Hambaugh.
0: Thank you so much, Jamie. It's 9 minutes after nine and time for our weather forecast. 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
0: Cloudy skies this morning, scattered showers and thunderstorms are possible throughout the day. Becoming mostly sunny this afternoon, a high of 85. Tonight, mostly cloudy, scattered showers and thunderstorms, a low of 72. Partly sunny, warm tomorrow, maybe a shower around 87 for the high. And then on Friday, breezy, with showers, possibly a thunderstorm, and a high in the low 80s. Cloudy and breezy right now on the outside and 73 degrees. 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Michelle, what's happening today?
1: All right, in some Guardians news from last night's game, they rallied to tie the game in the third inning on RBI singles from Chase DeLauder and Angel Martinez. But a solo home run by Jazz Chisholm Jr. in the eighth lifted the Yankees to a 3-2 win last night in Cleveland. Martinez finished with two hits and an RBI. Slade Ciccone struck out seven over five innings, allowing two runs. The loss was Cleveland's third straight and fifth in its last six games. The Guardians will try to salvage the series this afternoon when Parker Messick takes the mound.
0: We'll have that game right here on WJER. The warm-up show at 12:35 with a 1:10 first pitch. Guards are off tomorrow as they travel to Detroit to take on, Cleveland. The Tigers will be in town on Friday night. We'll have that game at 6:35 here on WJER. Well, good morning, everybody. It's the WJER Morning Show on this Wednesday. Coming up here in just a little bit, you're going to have another guest here, Mr. David Mitchell.
1: Yes, can't wait.
0: David will be telling us about everything coming to the pack in the new season. So stay tuned for that. All that and more coming up in the 9 o'clock hour, plus the 90s at 9 here on WJER.
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6: All right, time now is 9:30, and we're going to talk to Mr. David Mitchell here in just a second. But before we get to him, we're going to talk with News Director Jamie Hamball. He has a look at our news headlines this morning. Good morning, Jamie.
7: Yeah, Michelle. Hey, thanks. Good morning. Yes, once again, city officials in New Philadelphia, they are anticipating some traffic disruptions in the downtown area here in the coming weeks. Service Director Ron McAbeer was saying those disruptions could begin today with the installation of a new gazebo at the intersection of Broadway and High. And he says that the city may close lanes or the entire intersection to make room for a crane sometime between 10 and 2. Mayor Joel Day says that the crews replacing the roof over the Broadway Brew House also will need to bring in cranes during the project. Now, the sidewalks in front of the Brew House will remain closed during the work as crews repair the damage caused by that March windstorm. Well, student participation fees and season ticket prices for New Philadelphia athletics will be more expensive for the upcoming school year. School board member Kelly Ricklick says athletic costs, particularly for game officials, are increasing. So in response, the new pay-to-participate fees are $100 for high school students and $75 for middle school. Now that covers the entire year, and that is up from $50. Season tickets are up to $100 per season. That's up from $75. And that's also anticipated to generate almost $20,000 more for the athletic department. And a Power Tusk is welcoming residents to stop by for free ice cream this evening during a meet and greet designed to showcase the group's mission and also encourage volunteer involvement. The event runs from 5 to 7 p.m. at the pavilion there at top of the hill there at the Tuscarora Park. And spokesman Robert Bray was saying that this is a chance to learn more about the group, including its drug and suicide prevention work, prescription drug safety efforts, and faith-based resources. All right, we have the weather. It's on the way. For WJER News, I'm Jamie Ambaugh.
6: Thank you so much, Jamie. A look at your forecast for today. Cloudy this morning, scattered showers and thunderstorms, becoming mostly sunny later today with a high near 85. Tonight, mostly cloudy, scattered showers and thunderstorms with a low around 72. Tomorrow, partly sunny with a chance of showers with a high near 87. And then Friday, breezy with showers and possibly a thunderstorm. Right now, currently here in New Philadelphia, it is 73 degrees. But I'll tell you, it is sunshine in here in the studio because the one and only Mr. David Mitchell, general manager over at the Performing Arts Center. Good morning.
8: Good morning.
6: He is in here this morning. And I have to say, you're in here because you have something very exciting to tell us.
8: Right.
6: Do tell. You have a new season.
8: We've got the beginning of a new season.
6: Yes.
8: So last night we held a member appreciation event at the Performing Arts Center to appreciate our members.
6: Yes.
8: And part of that event, we previewed 15 new shows coming this fall into winter into spring. That are coming to the Performing Arts Center. So fresh announcement of 15 new shows. Now, we previously announced three already coming next year, Celtic Thunder, Aston McBride, and The Price is Right Live. So we've a total of 18 shows. We will announce more throughout the year as we get more shows booked. But it's a fantastic start.
6: It is a fantastic start.
8: We've got some good ones. So I don't know where you want to dig in.
6: Okay, I'm going to start here just because he just handed me this paper, you guys. And I'm looking at it, and the first thing that comes to my eyes, I love John Bon Jovi, so I see that there is an Always Jovi. I'm going to assume it is about John Bon Jovi, correct?
8: Absolutely.
6: Okay.
8: Absolutely. Yes, Always Jovi coming in, no real secret there.
6: Right.
8: Bon Jovi tribute. Yeah.
6: Love that. One of my favorite musicals of all time, you have coming in October, The Music Man.
8: Right. Love it.
6: I'm so excited.
8: I love the fact that we can bring in these, national Broadway tours are coming to New Philadelphia, Ohio. It's still, spent most of my career working with Broadway tours, and it still amazes me that we have a facility that can accommodate these large scale musicals. The Music Man coming October 6th is going to be a fun day at the PAC.
6: So fun. I was watching the Tonys on Sunday. Did you watch the Tonys?
8: I did, of course.
6: So I was watching the Tonys, and I kind of had a moment where I was watching that and thinking, wow, we are so lucky that we have a venue here locally that brings in Broadway shows for us to see just right in our backyard.
8: Right.
6: It's insane. So
8: it is insane.
6: Thank you for bringing
8: these
6: shows.
8: Take advantage of it, everybody,
6: yes.
8: Please.
6: Thank you for bringing these shows to us. Price is Right Live, we talked about it before. You already announced that was coming into town, and that show, those tickets are already on sale, correct?
8: Correct.
6: Okay.
8: Other big ones that we've got coming in, we've got Kansas.
6: Yes!
8: This is not a tribute band. This is Kansas.
6: This is the band.
8: Kansas. Carry On My Wayward Son. This is Kansas. Is coming
6: Let's
8: in.
6: Sing a little bit. Come on, David. I want to hear you sing.
8: Moving on, we've got Three Dog Night.
6: Yes.
8: Is coming.
6: And that is not a tribute either. This
8: is
6: the real band, you guys.
8: That is the real band coming in. Three Dog Night. We've got Riverdance returning for two performances. In the past, we've brought them in for three. So this is, there's only two nights now, which means that there's already limited tickets, with only two nights of Riverdance coming back. And the cool thing about this tour of Riverdance, this is actually the 30th anniversary tour.
6: Oh.
8: The PAC, we've had them on their 20th anniversary tour and their 25th anniversary tour.
6: And now on their 30th.
8: And now it's the 30th anniversary. And this tour, they're kind of billing it as the new generation.
6: Oh, that's
8: because
6: cool.
8: Some of these dancers, their parents were in the original cast of Riverdance. So
6: that
8: it's
6: is cool.
8: Kind of wild to think that
6: yes.
8: The show has the staying power that it does, and there's a new generation of Riverdancers
6: coming into the show. I can't believe it's been 30 years.
8: Right? So it always sells great. There's a reason we bring it back.
6: Mm-hmm.
8: And two nights to see that coming March 2nd and 3rd. Let's see what else we got. We've got a Fleetwood Gold.
6: Yes,
8: Fleetwood
6: We've
8: Mac
6: heard them before. They're
8: tribute.
6: So phenomenal. They're
8: right.
6: So good.
8: You mentioned the Music Man, so Broadway show. Another musical that we've got coming in is Dolly Parton's Smoky Mountain Christmas Carol. So Dolly Parton, this is a brand new musical. Dolly Parton wrote the music for this.
6: Yes.
8: It's a kind of a retelling of the classic tale of Christmas Christmas Carol, set in 1930s Smoky Mountain, Appalachia, with all Dolly Parton music. It's going to be fabulous.
6: Oh,
8: it started touring last year. I was super excited. We were able to get it this year.
6: So it's fairly new.
8: Yeah. It's a brand
6: amazing.
8: New show. And it was so funny last night when we showed our preview of this. And, you know, this will go up on our website. All of this information will be on our website later today. But Dolly Parton, you see Dolly Parton and she's explaining and, you know, encouraging people to buy tickets.
6: Yeah.
8: And, I joked with the members. I was like, so how many of you, thought Dolly was actually coming? Like, that would be amazing.
6: That would be so amazing.
8: She's retired from touring. It would be amazing to get her. But I think the next best thing would be this new show that she's got. We've got coming in December. Staying in December, we've got Luminar Christmas. This is a return. They were here 2 years ago. Think Trans-Siberian Orchestra, Mannheim Steamroller. This is, rock music, or rock versions of your favorite Christmas songs. We had a blast with them 2 years ago. We're bringing them back. We've also got a show, Oh Christmas Tea.
6: What's this? This one sounds interesting.
8: This is one that you absolutely have to see the video of. So it's two Canadian comedian actors. I'll use the term clowning, but it's not, a flower squirting water in your face.
6: I mean, this is,
8: a little bit classier than that. It's visually stunning, heartwarming, hysterical. It's going to be a fun show.
6: Okay.
8: Watch the video. Make plans to see that.
6: So you've got your Christmas entertainment covered.
8: Correct.
6: Done. I'm so excited.
8: January, we've got Michael Cavanaugh, the music of Billy Joel and Elton John, Sawyer Brown.
6: Country band.
8: Country band.
6: Mm-hmm.
8: You remember they got their start on Star Search. You are probably too young to
6: know that. I actually remember Star Search. Ed McMahon, yes.
8: Yes. So we're excited as Sawyer Brown's coming in. And then we've got a brand new show. It's called You've Still Got a Friend. The show doesn't exist yet because they're still in the process of creating it. So it's the music of James Taylor and Carole King. Real life friends. And this tour, we're actually launching their national tour here in New Philadelphia. They're going to spend a couple days with us rehearsing, and launching, from New Philadelphia, going across the country.
6: That's
8: called
6: cool.
8: You Still Got a Friend. And it's, if you love Carole King and James Taylor, it's an absolute must see.
6: Did they have any part in creating this? Not sure.
8: Honestly, I'm not sure. I'm not sure if they're part of the creative team. I would equate it to a few years ago, we brought in the Simon and Garfunkel story.
6: Yes.
8: So it's kind of a theatrical concert, and, chock full with their music. So it's going to be a lot of fun. That's coming in January. And then we also have our educational programs that we do where we take artists out into schools.
6: Mm-hmm.
8: They do workshops. High school students get to perform with them on stage. I gave a number last night. So these two artists that we're bringing in combined have a total video views on YouTube of 368 million views on YouTube. I mean, these are world traveled, high quality artists that are coming in, and they're working with our local students and getting out into schools. So we've got a classical crossover group, Simply Three, they'll be working with Dover High School Orchestra, who get to perform on our stage with them.
6: So cool.
8: And then Backtrack Vocals is an a cappella group that will get to perform with high school choirs in February. So it's always fun when we get 100 choir kids on stage to sing with these groups when they come through. These shows they're part of our Pack the Pack series. Tickets are only $20 for all of them. We'd significantly reduce the ticket price. Because we get extra funding through our education fund and to offer these educational opportunities. So excited to bring those opportunities to the community.
6: I just think the kids absolutely love when these artists come into their schools they get the opportunity to come to the PAC.
8: Yeah.
6: And I know that you're incredibly passionate about that. You've talked about it before. Just the impact that it makes. Can you talk briefly about what it does for these kids?
8: I mean, it... I love the fact that these students in our area are starting to think this is normal.
6: You know, I love it.
8: I tell a story. There was one student, played with the Dover Orchestra a few years back, got an opportunity to perform with OK Cello. And then she went off to college and went to Ohio University, and she's talking and continuing on playing the cello at Ohio University, and talking to classmates at Ohio University and saying, oh yeah, I get to, you know, OK Cello came in, and they're like, what? You got to do what?
6: Yeah.
8: And she's like, oh, you mean you didn't get to do things like that when you were in high school? I mean, it's just become normal, which I love.
6: That is great.
8: That we're able to make these, I call them once in a lifetime opportunities, because they literally
6: is.
8: All. I mean, we've had Grammy Award winning artists, you know, out into schools.
6: Yeah.
8: And it's just, it's so cool that we're able to do this. And we're only able to do it because of generous donations and to our education fund. We write grants to cover the costs. It's amazing to see that. So lots of good shows coming. You know, Three Dog Night.
6: Three Dog Night is
8: Kansas,
6: a good one. Yes,
8: the Music
6: Kansas.
8: Man, Sawyer Brown.
6: I also want to mention, we've talked about her coming to the PAC, and I believe tickets are still available. Not very many, but Ashley McBride. It was funny, you and I had talked before it had gone on sale to the public, and I go, how do you think that's going to do? And you're like, I think it'll be fine. And like the next day, I see all of these people saying, I got my Ashley McBride tickets. I'm like, I think it's going to be great. I think he's fine.
8: Yeah, some context, we did $24,000 in ticket sales on day one when it went on sale to the public, which is just ridiculous.
6: Oh my gosh.
8: Tickets were flying out the door. So I would love to say that they're all like that. They aren't all like that.
6: No.
8: It's super exciting when, lightning strikes and, we're able to get the perfect artist for our community, which, we strive for all the time.
6: Yeah.
8: So there are still tickets available for Ashley McBride. It's not sold out. Less than 300 tickets are available. So this show will sell out.
6: Yes.
8: With the way it's trending, it will sell out. So don't wait to get tickets. Speaking of tickets,
6: yes,
8: we just announced a lot of shows. When can you get tickets?
6: Absolutely. Do tell.
8: That's a great question. So PAC members can get their tickets now. All these tickets will go on sale to the public on Friday, June 26th.
6: For everything.
8: Ooh,
6: okay.
8: All 15 shows that we just announced are going out there on June 26th. If you're not a member and you don't want to wait until the 26th, you can still become a member.
6: Yes.
8: And get a jump in line to get tickets to these shows. All the information to become a member is on our website. Go to kent.edu/TuskPAC. That's TUSCPAC. And you can become a member and get access to these shows. And you don't have to wait till the 26th.
6: Yeah, who wants to wait till the 26th?
8: You can wait till the 26th.
6: I guess you can wait if
8: but
6: you want to.
8: Mark
6: but...
8: that on your calendar because you never know, which show is going to be the next Ashley McBride and tickets
6: right.
8: are flying out the door. Could be Kansas, could be Three Dog Night.
6: I have a feeling Kansas may sell out as well.
8: I think you're. I think you're. I'd love to say that all of the shows sell out. That it's not always the case. But we strive to bring a variety of shows. So there's something for everybody.
6: Right.
8: So you at least come to the PAC. 2-3 times a year would be amazing to see some high quality entertainment. You don't have to drive to Cleveland, Columbus, Pittsburgh
6: right.
8: to see these
6: and get
8: things
6: home late at night.
8: Right.
6: Yes.
8: Pay to park.
6: Right.
8: Fight the traffic. We're right down the road bringing these amazing artists right to you, right to your backyard. And we can't wait to get this thing started. Season kicks off in September. Like I said,
6: Yay!
8: all of these shows are going to be published on our website later today.
6: So people can go to your website and get more information. So say if they're not really sure about Simple Three, they want to know more about that.
8: Correct.
6: Or if they want to know more about the O-Kit Christmas Tea, those two gentlemen that are coming in, you can watch the videos because you always post their YouTube
8: videos. The
6: videos
8: are always
6: yeah.
8: out there. It's the best way to kind of get an idea of the shows that are not household names.
6: Mm-hmm.
8: Kansas.
6: I think everyone knows that one.
8: And,
6: yeah.
8: But the video will be there just in case.
6: There's
8: some people that might not be familiar with Kansas. Or, I know the name, but what songs are they singing? And then, they sing all these songs. This is fantastic.
6: I want to mention your passport to Brazil.
8: Yes.
6: That's one of your, you guys do these pretty much every year where you pick like a location in the world and it's what it's like the taste of kind
8: Correct.
6: Of thing.
8: Right. So so these are lobby events where we, yes. It's equal parts music, food and drink. And it's a chance to escape to a different part of the world.
6: Mm-hmm.
8: The past couple of years, we've gone to Italy, Germany, Ireland, Spain. I'm excited. We're finally getting to South America and,
6: yes.
8: and going to Brazil. Going to have amazing food, amazing music, amazing drink. And it's a lot of fun. So we've been doing it a couple of years. They've always, you know, some sold out and some really close to selling out.
6: Yeah.
8: It's a great way to spend a Saturday night. That show's coming, or show that event, that experience will be here Saturday, September 19th. There is an Ohio State game that day. However, it's a noon game against Kent State, so it'll be.
6: Oh, I mean, it's gonna be a blowout.
8: It'll be over
6: Fine.
8: By halftime.
6: Yes.
8: You can watch the band, then
6: love
8: drive
6: that
8: back.
6: That's what you're thinking about.
8: we always check the Ohio State schedule. You gotta know your competition.
6: That's so true,
8: so,
6: though.
8: So don't worry about having to, you know, I can't come to this event because Ohio State's on. It's a noon game.
6: Listen,
8: it'll
6: you
8: be
6: can
8: over,
6: come to this
8: it'll
6: event.
8: It'll be over halftime.
6: That's awesome.
8: Yeah, so that's going to be a fun night. Passport to Brazil. It's a great evening of it's an experience.
6: It is. They're always so much fun.
8: Yeah.
6: I want to mention real quick before we go to commercial. For those that are listening, it's so important to know that you need to get your tickets at the PAX website.
8: Yes.
6: Because I know that I've talked to you about this. I've talked to friends from the Tuscarora Arts Partnership about this, but there's so many scams going on
8: yes.
6: online. Can you kind of talk about that?
8: Yeah, I mean, so basically, I mean, anybody can, you buy a ticket to our shows, you know, let's say it's an average ticket, it's $50, then you can turn around and go to a website, we call them third-party websites, and sell them for whatever you want. You can sell them for $51, or you can sell them for $300.
6: Mm-hmm.
8: Most people generally post them for $250,
6: $300. They bump that up.
8: And you know, the people that are doing this, they bring nothing to the fan experience.
6: Mm-mm.
8: The venue doesn't get any of this money. The artist doesn't get any of the money. And all it is taking hard-earned money out of the customer's pocketbook. So we try and get the message out to always make sure you go to the venue's website to buy tickets.
6: Mm-hmm.
8: My biggest fear with this is that somebody's excited about, let's say, you know, Three Dog Night.
6: Can't wait.
8: Really excited yeah. about Three Dog Night. I don't have the ticket prices committed to memory, but you know, this is kind of an expensive show for us. So $78,
6: mm-hmm.
8: $82. It's going to be reasonably priced for the scale of artists that it is. And somebody's like, Three Dog Night's coming to the pack. I'm excited. They get online. They click on a website. It's not ours. And they see tickets are $350. And they, okay, well, that's too expensive. I can't afford $350. I guess the Performing Arts Center is not for me because
6: it's too expensive.
8: It's too expensive. Mm-hmm. So,
6: which is not the case.
8: It is not the case.
6: Right.
8: We strive very hard. In fact, last year we actually instituted a policy. We've got a Cloud Club is kind of this area of the theater
6: mm-hmm.
8: we've carved out. Tickets are only $20. You can see any of these shows that we just talked about for $20. You can see Kansas, the Broadway show, The Music
6: mm-hmm.
8: Man, for $20. Now, we don't have a lot of those seats,
6: right.
8: But it's very important to us that we remain accessible to everybody. The arts are not something that, you know, it's behind a lock and key and only the select few can experience. Anybody should have access, and everybody should have access to the arts and what we do. So we've set aside, you know, we've got 40 seats at that price level. So, you know, some shows, they go quick.
6: Oh, so, I'm sure.
8: you know, if you're interested in seeing some of these artists and, you know, you're not able to spend $80, $90 for a ticket, $20, we have an access point for you. We want you to come see this entertainment and make sure you come to our website. I actually just got news yesterday that the Ohio legislature is working on a law to kind of combat some of these predatory practices that are being done by some of these websites. I haven't read the full article. I got home late last night and I
6: Did you know?
8: Got up early today. but I believe the Ohio House just passed
6: the
8: bill.
6: Oh, good.
8: So, you know, now it'll go to the Senate. So there's things that are in motion. promotion to kind of protect the customer.
6: Mm-hmm.
8: But the biggest thing that we can do is get the word out and encourage your friends and family. Always, always, always go to the venue website.
6: Yes.
8: It doesn't matter if that's the Performing Arts Center, Ohio Star Theater,
6: Little Theater.
8: The Cleveland Browns.
6: Yes.
8: Of
6: course.
8: Whatever entertainment you're trying to go see, make sure you're on the venue website. Mm-hmm. Or, start with the artist website. Go to Three Dog Night's website, which will have a link to our website to buy tickets. So don't just click on any old website.
6: Sometimes those websites like replicate what.
8: Right. Yeah.
6: They look so similar, and it's so frustrating because there are people that are being taken advantage of.
8: Correct.
6: So it's just best, like you said.
8: We deal with it daily. 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
6: Yes. 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
8: Friday, June 26th. 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
6: Yay! 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David Mitchell from the Performing Arts Center, thank you so much.
8: Thank you.
6: Love having you in. Hey, I'm so excited that you were here because tomorrow's my birthday, and I only like celebrating my birthday with you. I did last year, too, didn't I?
8: This is true.
6: We're going to make it a tradition.
8: Absolutely.
6: Okay, sounds good. All right. Have a great day. Thank you so much. We'll be back with more fun here on the WJER Morning Show.
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4: Hi, this is Jim Rosenhaus with your Guardians update. Guardians take on the Yankees one more time this afternoon. Left-hander Parker Messick will be on the mound. 6-2 on the season, an ERA of 2.40. And assistant pitching coach Joe Torres says there's certain things that they keep an eye on with Messick considering his rookie status.
5: The way he goes about it, you feel like it's sustainable. Like he's mature, it's a command-oriented guy, right? And he knows his delivery, he knows his body so well. 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But with that, it's about like, hey, are you able to recognize workload in this area where we can pull back, right? Things that we can do in the weight room and dieting and be able to help him holistically with his body and just being able to physically endure a full season.
4: Guardians and Yankees get started at 1:10. Airtime for Guardians warm-up, 12:35. With your Guardians update, I'm Jim Rosenhaus.
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6: AP News, I'm Marcela Sanchez. Israeli Prime Minister Benjamin Netanyahu is insisting that Iran could never have a nuclear weapon. In the same post on X, Netanyahu defended Israel's decisions to attack the Islamic Republic in the past. Just moments before, President Trump said Iran was taking, quote, too long to negotiate a deal, adding that now they will have to pay the price. He made the comments in a post on Truth Social hours after Bahrain, Kuwait, and Jordan came under Iranian fire. Earlier, the U.S. launched airstrikes against Iran after it blamed the country for the crash of a U.S. Army Apache helicopter near the Strait of Hormuz. Four states held primary elections yesterday. In Maine, Graham Plattner won the Democratic nomination for a U.S. Senate seat. He'll face Republican Susan Collins, the only Republican senator from New England, in November. Nevada also held elections. AP correspondent Donna Warder reports on the issues important to voters in that state.
7: Following Tuesday's primaries in Nevada, Republican Governor Joe Lombardo will face Democratic Attorney General Aaron Ford in November's gubernatorial election. It's considered one of the most competitive governor's races in the country. Las Vegas voter Trudy Platzer says her biggest concern is the rising cost of everything.
8: Gasoline prices. That bothers me. Because a lot of retirees and the whole community is suffering with that.
7: Las Vegas voter Jay Jaros has several concerns.
9: Housing, workers' rights, fighting against ICE.
7: Ford has been focusing his campaign on federal health care, food assistance, and affordability, as Nevada continues to see a shortage of affordable housing and some of the highest gas prices in the country. Lombardo vows to focus on housing affordability if he serves a second term. I'm Donna Warder.
6: This is AP News.
10: AP Sports, I'm Gethin Coolbaugh. Jordan Stahl scored twice, including the game winner, as the Hurricanes beat the Golden Knights 5-3 to even the Stanley Cup final at two games apiece.
11: It's a wild ride, isn't it? I mean, there's a lot of emotion, lots of ups and downs, and tonight I thought I was proud of the group, how we stepped in that third period.
10: Stahl scored his second goal of the game while stretched out on his stomach at 6:32 of the third period. 44-year-old Serena Williams made a winning return to tennis with an opening round doubles victory with 19-year-old Canadian Victoria Mboku at Queen's Club. MLB Braves star outfielder Ronald Acuna Jr. left Tuesday 6-5, 10-inning loss to the White Sox with tightness in his left hamstring. And NFL, the Bengals restructured the contract of franchise quarterback Joe Burrow to free up cap space per AP sources. Gethin Coolbaugh, AP Sports.
12: 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Ember Complete Care, it's good to be home. Coming up in 30 seconds, WJER News Director Jamie Hambaugh gets you up to date on what's happening right here in the Valley from the Voice of the Valley.
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14: This is Jamie Hambaugh for WJER News. New Philadelphia officials are anticipating traffic disruptions in the downtown area in the coming weeks. Service Director Ron McAbeer says those disruptions could begin today with the installation of a new gazebo at the intersection of Broadway and Hyde. He says the city may close lanes or the entire intersection to make room for a crane sometime by the early afternoon. Mayor Joel Daves says crews replacing the roof over the Broadway Brewhouse also will need to bring in cranes during the project.
15: So expect areas of South Broadway to be temporarily blocked from traffic when necessary.
14: Now, the sidewalks in front of the brewhouse will remain closed during the work.
15: If you remember, the roof was damaged during a windstorm in March.
14: Meanwhile, ODOT officials are continuing to gather community input on their plan to improve traffic at the I-77 US 250 State Route 39 intersection. The proposal includes a pair of roundabouts, including one at Bluebell Drive. ODOT will host an open house on the project on Tuesday, June 30th, from 4 to 7 p.m. at Buckeye Career Center. The Ohio House of Representatives has passed a new bill aimed at ending child care fraud. ONN's Brianna Albizu explains.
2: Yesterday, House Bill 647 passed by a vote of 82-7. The bill would end overpayments and potential fraud within the state's child care system. Republican Representatives Phil Plummer and Tom Young sponsored it. The bill mandates funding based on attendance, empowers the Ohio Departments of Children and Youth to suspend operating licenses and stop funding immediately, as well as enforces precise data tracking by eliminating backdating. Now heads over to the Senate.
14: So then in sports, Tuesday night at Progressive Fields, New York's Jazz Chisholm Jr. homered, leading off the eighth inning, and the Yankees defeated the Cleveland Guardians 3-2. The Guardians have dropped three straight and 5 of 6. They're also 2-6 in their last 8 home games. Manager Stephen Vogt.
16: We had a lot of opportunities tonight. We weren't able to cash in. We didn't play the cleanest of games early, and then just weren't able to get that big hit. I don't think anything's trending. I think we just have to continue to focus to work and learn. And again, we got a lot of young hitters that are learning, and we're going to keep helping them.
14: Now the Guardians will try not to get swept in the finale of the 3-game series this afternoon. It starts at 1:10 p.m. here on WJER Radio. And here's the forecast. Becoming partly sunny today. Still a slight chance of showers and storms, mainly after 4 p.m. and a high of 86. Tonight, a chance of showers and storms before 10 p.m. and a low of just 72. Thursday, partly sunny. Showers and storms likely. A high of 87. Friday, showers and possibly a storm with a high of 82. And that's a look at news for this hour. For WJER, I'm Jamie Hambaugh.

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0: play back by Selena Gomez and Let Somebody Go on WJER, the voice of the valley. An afternoon version of Guardians baseball today as the Guards close out their three-game set at home with the Yankees trying to salvage one of the three. Our coverage beginning following the noon report today with the Guards pregame show at 12:35. First pitch set for 1:10 as Tom Hamilton has all the play-by-play action here on the Sports Voice in the Valley.
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The WJER forecast for New Philly, Dover, Carrollton, and all of the WJER listening area. Cloudy today, a chance of scattered rain and thunderstorms. Look for a high of 86 later in the day. Tonight, cloudy, more of the same, scattered rain tonight with the possibility of a thunderstorm and the overnight low falling to 72. Cloudy skies right now and a muggy 79 degrees in the valley with Dua Lipa on your radio.

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0: WJER's Community News Notes during this 10 o'clock hour on The Voice of the Valley, being brought to you by my good friend Jen McInturf and his great group of realtors at McInturf Realty. 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The Grace Church, soon opening a branch in New Philadelphia, going to be holding a summer celebration coming up this Saturday, June 13th, in the Newtown Mall parking lot in New Philadelphia. Free admission for the event, which goes from 4 to 8 p.m. They'll have a food truck along with live music, ice cream games, door prizes, and much, much more. It's all a part of the summer celebration being brought to you by the Grace Church in New Philadelphia, their New Philly branch, opening soon in the Newtown Mall in New Philadelphia from Grace Church. WJER's Community News Notes on The Voice of the Valley, a service of Jan McInturf at McInturf Realty.
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0: The sounds of Jennifer Page and Crush on WJER, the voice of the Tuscarawas Valley. 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
1: AP News, I'm Marcela Sanchez. Rising gas prices pushed inflation to its highest level in 3 years last month. The Labor Department says consumer prices rose 4.2% in May from a year earlier. On a monthly basis, prices rose 0.5% last month.
2: On this vote, the yeas are 214. The nays are 212. The bill is passed. Without objection, a motion to reconsider is laid on the table.
1: The House has passed a nearly $70 billion bill to fund Immigration and Customs Enforcement and Border Patrol for the next 3 years. The bill passed over the objections of Democrats. President Trump is expected to sign it into law today. The AP has made a call in California's governor's race. The AP's Ben Thomas reports the final contest will pit a Democrat versus a Republican.
3: Californians will have a real choice for change in November.
4: Republican Steve Hilton will face Democrat Javier Becerra in the race for California governor this November. A former Fox News commentator backed by President Trump, Hilton frames voters' choice this way.
3: Whether they want to keep going with the policies that have brought us to the highest poverty rate, the highest unemployment rate, the highest cost of living in the country, whether they want more of that with Javier Becerra, or whether they want to go in a new direction.
4: Becerra has served as California's Attorney General and U.S. Health Secretary.
5: I believe that we must protect inclusion everywhere we can. I believe that as governor, my job is to ensure that I am protecting your rights under our civil rights laws, your rights under our Constitution.
4: I'm Ben Thomas.
1: Technology stocks are continuing to fall today, and the S&P 500 index is on track for its first back-to-back drop in 3 weeks. More stories at apnews.com. This is AP News. Pope Leo XIV is at the Briance prison, where he's meeting with a group of prisoners to bring them hope of a better life. The AP's Silvia Stellacci reports from Barcelona.
6: Remember that life's mistakes do not define a person's identity, he told inmates, adding that the past does not condemn the future. This is not the first time that Pope Leo has chosen a prison as part of his apostolic journey. Last April, at the end of his Africa trip, he visited the Bada prison in Equatorial Guinea, where he showed inmates that they were not alone. These visits continue a path that was already opened by Pope Francis, who repeatedly made prisons part of his pastoral outreach. In that sense, Pope Leo has inherited Pope Francis' legacy, bringing closeness and his message to those who are often forgotten by society.
1: More stories at apnews.com. I'm Marcela Sanchez, AP News.
7: 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The 11 o'clock day update, a part of the Valley's best top and bottom of the hour news coverage. Coming up in 30 seconds, WJER's Jamie Hambaugh gets you up to date on what's happening locally.
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9: This is Jamie Hambaugh for WJER News. Student participation fees and season ticket prices for New Philadelphia athletics will be more expensive for the upcoming school year. School officials say athletic costs, particularly for game officials, are increasing. Superintendent Amy Wentworth says the new pay-to-participate fees are $100 for high school students and $75 for middle school students. That covers the entire year and is up from $50.
10: It's been $50 per student forever, and I put that term in quotes, for a very, very long time. That is way less than other schools.
9: But Wentworth says they haven't turned away students who can't afford the fee. Season tickets are up to $100 per season, up from $75. Wentworth says that'll generate almost $20,000 more for the athletic department. Golden Quaker passes for senior citizens, which were previously free, are now $25, but they last 5 years. Empower Tusk is welcoming residents to stop by for free ice cream this evening during a meet and greet designed to showcase the group's mission and encourage volunteer involvement. The event runs from 5 to 7 p.m. at the pavilion on top of the hill at Tuscora Park. Spokesman Robert Bray says it's a chance to meet the team and learn how to get involved with Empower Tusk and its drug and suicide prevention committees.
11: There's all these things going on, and people can volunteer and help us out at any time, and you know, might get a good fit in what they could do to help. I mean, if they have grandkids that they need some more information and things like that, there's ways to go about that to help them out.
9: And Tuscarawas County Health Department health educator Lana Schrock says they recently teamed up with Empower Tusk volunteers at Claymont High School's Art Festival to distribute anti-smoking and vaping materials.
12: Yes, volunteers are essential to our coalition. It's a great way to get involved in your community, help out youth. So highly recommend.
9: Bray says volunteers of all ages and backgrounds are welcome. Empower Tusk stays active in parades, school programs, and other community outreach efforts. And then in sports, the Guardians and Yankees conclude their three-game series from Progressive Field this afternoon, with the Guardians trying to avoid the sweep. They lost last night 3-2. Starter Slade Ciccone gave up two runs in his five innings of work, a two-run homer in the second inning. Ciccone on settling down after that.
13: I have a routine for giving up something. Feeling some sort of emotion, I go through a kind of like a signal light check of, release, relax, let go of it, and move on. Once it's in the past, there's nothing I can do about it.
9: Now for Cleveland, Angel Martinez had two hits and an RBI last night. The series finale is on WJER this afternoon. The first pitch is set for 1:10, with Parker Messick getting the start. Now the forecast. Partly sunny and a slight chance of showers and storms today, mainly after 4 p.m. and a high of 86 tonight. A chance of showers and storms before 10 p.m., a low of 72. On Thursday, partly sunny, showers and storms likely, a high of 87. Friday, showers and possibly a storm, a high of 82. And that's a look at news for this hour. For WJER, I'm Jamie Hambaugh.

Journey with Neil Schon, ripping up the guitar, and I'll Be All Right Without You from the last complete album they released before the band broke up, called Raised on Radio. WJER is your home for news and information in the Valley, with Morgan in the midday and Drake on WJER AM and FM.

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0: The Outfield and Your Love on WJER, the voice of the Valley. Don't forget, it's Guardians Afternoon Baseball today as the Guards host the New York Yankees. Our coverage beginning immediately following the noon report of news with the pregame show at 12:35. Tom Hamilton's play-by-play call of the first pitch set for 1:10 this afternoon.
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The WJER forecast for New Philadelphia, Denison, Dover, and the rest of the valley calling for cloudy skies to continue, chance of scattered rain and thunderstorms, muggy at a high of 87. For tonight, really more of the same. Cloudy with rain and thunderstorms possible. The overnight low 72. And looking ahead to Thursday, partly sunny, warmer yet. Tomorrow's high 87. Right now, muggy, cloudy, and 80 degrees in the valley with Alex Warren.

0: 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WJER is your news and information home in the Tuscarawas Valley. 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

0: Sarah McLaughlin on WJER, where you're 12 away from 12, and the Noon Report of News, the Valley's most comprehensive midday information update with the Associated Press beginning everything right at noon. Then WJER News Director Jamie Hambaugh gets you up to date on what's happening in and around the Valley, and Sports Director Bill Hammerstrom tells you what's happening in sports locally, regionally, and from around the state. It's all a part of the Noon Report every weekday at 12 on The Voice of the Valley. 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
1: AP News. Good morning, I'm Ed Donahue. Escalating attacks between the U.S. and Iran are threatening to derail any attempt to end the war. Negotiations have stalled, and President Trump is threatening Iran would pay the price. In the Senate, this is Vermont Democrat Peter Welch.
2: We're nowhere. The president has failed on this. The Strait of Hormuz is closed. It's putting incredible pressure on our economy. There's not even negotiations going on. And literally what's happening here is there's a face-saving effort. That's what Trump is trying to do, come up with something he can cook up and claim is better than what we had.
1: Bahrain, Kuwait, and Jordan, all of which host U.S. troops, have come under Iranian fire. The Labor Department says rising gas prices pushed inflation to its highest level in 3 years last month. If you take out the volatile food and energy categories, core prices rose at a more modest level. Microsoft co-founder Bill Gates is on Capitol Hill to speak behind closed doors before a congressional panel investigating the Jeffrey Epstein files.
3: I'm glad to be here voluntarily to testify, to help with the committee's work. I'll start with an opening statement in the hearing room. I hope my testimony is helpful to the work, important work of the committee to find justice for the victims.
1: Gates' testimony comes after he appeared multiple times in documents released by the Justice Department as part of its Epstein investigation. The State Department says an American diplomat assigned to the U.S. Embassy in Yangon, the biggest city in Myanmar, has been found dead. A series of long-range Ukrainian attacks hit targets deep inside Russia, part of Kyiv's efforts to raise the cost of the war for the Kremlin by striking energy facilities and military industries. A World Cup referee from Somalia, denied entry to the U.S., has returned to his country's capital, Mogadishu, where he was received by a crowd of supporters and officials. This is AP News. There is a new deal for Hollywood directors.
4: They have reached a tentative agreement on a four-year contract with studios and streaming services. The Directors Guild of America and the Alliance of Motion Pictures and Television Producers reached the agreement after 4 weeks of talks. It still has to be approved by the Guild's national board and ratified by Guild membership. No details have been released. This agreement, along with similar four-year deals that have been ratified recently by unions representing writers and actors, adds to the likelihood of long-term labor peace in Hollywood. I'm Mike Hempen.
1: The U.S. men's team is anywhere from a 40-1 to 60-1 favorite to win the World Cup at BetMGM Sportsbook, Caesars Sportsbook, and DraftKings. France and Spain are the consensus favorites among handicappers to win the World Cup. Matches start tomorrow in the U.S., Canada, and Mexico. I'm Ed Donahue, AP News.
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6: And on the way here from WJER News, work on the gazebo and the brew house roof could disrupt downtown traffic in New Philadelphia. Sports fees and season ticket prices are also going up for New Philadelphia schools and athletes. Then the Guardians have the third and final game of the series against the Yankees at Progressive Field happening this afternoon. Welcome now to the WJER Noon Report for Wednesday, June 10th at 12:04. It is 78 degrees, and it's mostly cloudy right now. I'm Jamie Hamblaugh. So it sounds like the skies are actually expected to clear up for the afternoon, with still just a chance of showers and storms, mainly later on. Highs in the mid-80s today, and we have that complete forecast on the way, so we'll hear more about that. First, though, here are the news. The update now. Firefighters say a barn housing two workshops and livestock was destroyed in a blaze late Tuesday night in Dover Township. No people or animals were injured. Now, that fire broke out at the Froman Hill Boys Ranch near Zorville. It's in the 1600 block of Froman Hill Road. Dover Fire Captain Minoki was saying that crews were called out around 10:15 p.m. last night, and they arrived to find both the small shed and a larger barn fully involved.
7: There's a shed out there that has a propane generator, and there was some type of an explosion there. From there, the fire spread to some lumber that was behind a large barn, which then caught the large barn on fire.
6: And he says that the barn is considered a total loss.
7: In the top of the large barn was a wood and metal shop, and then in the bottom of the barn was where they kept livestock.
6: Now, fire departments from 11 stations responded with tanker trucks, and some crews remained on scene for about 6 hours. The cause of the fire is currently listed as undetermined as the investigation continues. More updates will be provided as they become available. In downtown New Philadelphia, crews will be adding a gazebo to the square any day now. Service Director Ron McAveer has been anticipating its arrival as part of the $3 million beautification project in the center of the city. His wait might be over this week.
8: Well, finally, there's a crane is scheduled for Wednesday. You see some of the parts and pieces that are up there now, sitting there. So they're supposed to start erecting that on Wednesday.
6: McAveer says drivers might want to avoid the Broadway and High intersection as crews install the new gazebo.
8: There may be some closures during that time for the boom swinging and that to get it set. So just be aware of that on Wednesday. So anywhere between 9 and 2, just be wary of that and stay. So we think right now we may just close it down. We're not exactly sure which way we're going to address it.
6: Now, the gazebo is part of the complete overhaul of the northwest quadrant of the square, dubbed the Yvette Plaza. And it includes the gazebo stage, outdoor seating and lighting, plantings and pavers, lining the ground. Now, the square's facelift is being funded by Ohio's Appalachian Community Grant Program. Officials hope the entire project is done by mid-August. Now, the costs to participate in and buy season passes for New Philadelphia school sporting events is going up. The school board this week increased the price tags on pay-to-participate fees, season tickets, and Golden Quaker passes for senior citizens. Board member Kelly Ricklick says it's getting more expensive to run school sports programs.
9: Under those increases in the athletic department, those are definitely necessary needs due to the increasing costs of officials and other items pertaining to the athletic program in school. So I don't think any of that is outrageous.
6: Pay-to-participate fees are increasing from $50 per student per year to $100 at the high school and $75 at the middle school. Season tickets will increase from $75 per season to $100, and Golden Quaker passes for senior citizens, which have been free, will be $25, good for 5 years.
9: I think that's a reasonable amount to get into every sporting event other than Dover Philly and playoff games, $5 a year. I think we can all think that that's not an outrageous amount for our senior citizens.
10: I agree.
9: Which I am one of them.
6: Superintendent Amy Wentworth says that the season ticket increase will generate nearly $20,000 per year for the athletic department. New Philadelphia's first home football game is Friday, August 28th. The Quakers also host Dover this year to close out the season on October 23rd. For the first time in decades, the FDA has approved a new sunscreen ingredients. Bryn Caswell with ONN affiliate WBNS-TV in Columbus has details with comments from CBS News Chief Medical Correspondent Dr. John Lapu.
11: For the first time in more than 20 years, the FDA has approved a new ingredient for sunscreen. It's called Bemotrizinol, and it's been used in Europe for decades. Experts say this is a safer option to many chemical ingredients already used here in the United States.
12: It protects against both UVA and UVB. It tends to last longer, so it's not as easily broken down by the sun, and has less potential to be systemically absorbed, so absorbed into the bloodstream.
11: The ingredient is cleared for use for adults and children 6 months and older.
6: Well, police from multiple agencies were involved in a high-speed pursuit through the county early Tuesday evening. It's expected to have started as a traffic violation on West High Avenue, and we are still expecting to get more information from the State Patrol on that today. Troopers have been busy, but it appears authorities pursued that vehicle in that pursuit there last night onto U.S. 250 East into the Twin City area, and then 250 West, where the vehicle evaded stop sticks and took out some cones there in the construction zone while weaving around them. No workers were present at the time. Now, from there, the chase went on to 77 North, apparently into Stark and possibly Summit counties. Again, troopers are working on a report for us on that today. Well, Empower Tusk is inviting the community to an informational gathering. It's happening this evening from 5 to 7 at the Pavilion on top of the hill at Tuscarora Park with free ice cream to help draw people in. Now, spokesman Robert Bray says that it's a relaxed chance to stop by, learn about volunteer opportunities, and hear more about Empower Tusk's mission, including its drug and suicide prevention work, prescription drug safety efforts, and faith-based resources.
10: It's about getting people together. When we have an Empower Tusk meeting, we have it during the day on a Friday, the second Friday of the month. And, you know, and that doesn't allow a lot of the parents and people that are teachers and things like that to be able to attend and understand what we're doing.
6: And Tuscarawas County Health Department educator Lana Schrock points to Empower Tusk's recent involvement at a health fair held with Claymont High School's Art Festival in March, an event that drew more than 700 people.
13: And for events like that, we love for, you know, Empower Tusk volunteers to come out, help us, you know, be there to talk to parents or maybe even students who are looking for tobacco cessation resources.
6: Schrock says tonight's gathering will be lighthearted and welcoming with games, conversation, and again, ice cream, all as a way to meet the team and learn how to get involved. And in some state news, police investigating the shooting that wounded 12 people at a neighborhood street festival in Ohio, Toledo, have issued arrest warrants now for one suspect and are trying to confirm the identity of another. Toledo police say a 20-year-old Kenai Taylor is wanted on 11 counts of felonious assault. The shooting happened Saturday during Toledo's Old West End Festival. Now, police say it followed a physical altercation between members of two rival groups. Now, three of the 12 people shot were involved in the altercation, while the rest were bystanders. And a phone number for Taylor or his family members wasn't immediately available for the AP or found in online directories. Well, let's get to that forecast now. Still a slight chance of showers and storms out there today, mainly after 4 p.m. Otherwise, gradually becoming sunny this afternoon with a high today of 86 tonight. There's a chance of showers and storms before 10 p.m., a low overnight of just 72. Thursday, partly sunny with showers and storms likely, a high of 87. And Friday, showers once again and possibly a storm with a high of 82. And we have clouds out there right now, 12:13, and it is 78 degrees here in New Philadelphia. And you're listening to the Noon Report, and on the way for you, we have sports, as we'll hear about that Guardians-Yankees game from last night with the bullpen once again letting Cleveland down late in another close game with a finale now set for this afternoon on WJER. So we'll get to that, plus the latest from Browns minicamp, the Stanley Cup Finals, the NHL there, soccer, and much more. Bill Hammerstrom has it covered, and he is in with today's report next.
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15: This is your Wendy's Sports Report for Wednesday. I'm Bill Hammerstrom. We'll start with Major League Baseball. The Guardians can avoid a sweep this afternoon if they can beat the Yankees in Cleveland. New York has won the first two games of the series, including a 3-2 victory last night. Jazz Chisholm Jr. homered in the eighth to provide what turned out to be the game-winning run. Five Yankees relievers held Cleveland scoreless after Gerrit Cole started and pitched four pedestrian innings. The Guardians went 2-for-10 with runners in scoring position. Manager Stephen Vogt says they've struggled in that area lately. In losing 10 of their last 16 games, the Guardians have hit 120 with runners in scoring position.
16: We had a lot of opportunities tonight and weren't able to cash in. We didn't play the cleanest of games early, and then just weren't able to get that big hit. I don't think anything's trending. I think we just have to continue to focus to work and learn. And again, we got a lot of young hitters that are learning, and we're going to keep helping them.
15: Guardian starter Slade Ciccone pitched five innings, giving up just two runs on a two-run home run by Spencer Jones in the second inning.
16: Yeah, I mean, Slade's a pro. He's working. You know, you're going to give up homers. You're going to give up runs. It's how you respond, and he's done a great job of that.
15: Cleveland's lead in the AL Central is just a half game over the White Sox, who beat the Braves last night 6-5 in a 10-inning walk-off win. Braden Montgomery was making his major league debut for Chicago when he hit the two-run home run in the bottom of the 10th. Today's Guardians-Yankees pitching matchup has Parker Messick for Cleveland and Carlos Rodon for New York. Guardians warm-up is at 12:35 with the first pitch scheduled for 1:10. You can listen to it here this afternoon on WJER. In the National League, the Reds snapped a five-game losing streak by beating the Padres 5-3 in 11 innings. Rookie Sal Stewart hit a two-run home run in the 11th to seal the Reds' win. Reds manager Terry Francona said it was a nice way to end a slump.
17: It was actually sound kind of masochistic, but it was a fun game to be a part of. I mean, God, there was so much going on, and our guys, there was a lot of frustration. You know, we left some runs out there early, but we didn't pay for it. You know, I mean, they kept playing. There was good energy, and I was really excited about that because, man, when you're kind of getting beat up a little bit, you know, and then things don't go well, they just kept plugging, and that was good to see.
15: Cincinnati is still a basement dweller in the NL Central. The Pirates are headed in that direction, too, after losing their fourth straight, this time to the Dodgers 12-3. NFL, at Browns minicamp, there are no definitive answers on who will be the starting quarterback. New coach Todd Monken says he can't pick yet between veteran Deshaun Watson and second-year player Shedeur Sanders.
18: Well, I would have hoped that, but I like both of them. I mean, I don't know what to say. It's really as simple as that. I like both of them, and we haven't had the pads on. That's the hard. We haven't, as much as I'd love to have made that decision, either by someone separating themselves upward or downward, either way, which has not occurred. So, and we haven't even gotten to practicing against an opponent, putting the pads on, having a controlled scrimmage, or playing preseason games. I would have loved to. I was being honest. I think you'd love to have the starter named. I just can't do it. I'm not there yet. That's the reality of it.
15: Munkin says Sanders is progressing.
18: Did a nice job today. He's been getting better and better with each practice day. And I thought Deshaun did some good things today. So I thought they both functioned at a high level. We had a couple pre-snap issues, but I thought they both functioned at a high level today.
15: Minicamp continues today and tomorrow ahead of training camp in a few weeks. And now the Associated Press has national sports news, including from the Stanley Cup.
19: AP Sports, I'm Geffen Coolball. Jordan Staal scored twice, including the game winner, as the Hurricanes beat the Golden Knights 5-3 to even the Stanley Cup final at two games apiece.
20: It's a wild ride, isn't it? I mean, there's a lot of emotion, lots of ups and downs, and tonight I thought I was proud of the group, how we stepped in that third period.
19: Staal scored his second goal of the game while stretched out on his stomach at 6:32 of the third period. 44-year-old Serena Williams made a winning return to tennis with an opening round doubles victory with 19-year-old Canadian Victoria Mboku at Queen's Club. MLB Braves star outfielder Ronald Acuna Jr. left Tuesday 6-5, 10-inning loss to the White Sox with tightness in his left hamstring. And NFL, the Bengals restructured the contract of franchise quarterback Joe Burrow to free up cap space per AP sources. Geffen Coolbaugh, AP Sports.
15: Thanks, Geffen. Once again, Guardians warm-up starts in about 15 minutes here on WJER. First pitch against the Yankees scheduled for 1:10. Listen to it all right here on WJER. With your Windy Sports Report, I'm Bill Hammerstrom on your sports voice of the Valley.
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22: I'm Damian Troisi, and this is Markets in a Minute.
0: Stocks fell in morning trading on Wall Street Wednesday. The S&P 500 fell 0.2% and is on track for its first back-to-back drop in 3 weeks. The Dow fell 0.4%. The Nasdaq Composite fell 0.1%. Technology stocks, especially those caught up in the artificial intelligence boom, were among the biggest weights on the market. Supermicro Computer and Broadcom had some of the steepest losses. Treasury yields held relatively steady in the bond market. A report showed U.S. inflation in May hit a three-year high, but it was roughly what economists expected. Damian Troisi, New York.
2: New data shows consumer prices rose 4.2% in May from a year ago, up from 3% in April and the third straight monthly increase. On a monthly basis, the Labor Department also reported that prices rose 0.5% in May. Prices have now risen faster than wages for several months. Families have been forced to dip into their savings, and more people are falling behind on their credit card bills. Large retailers also say they've noticed changes in customer behavior, including drivers buying smaller amounts of gas during visits to the pump. Inflation is now well above the Federal Reserve's 2% target, which it has surpassed for more than 5 years. Marcela Sanchez, Washington.
22: And we have no obituaries to announce at this time here on the Noon Report. So when we come back, we'll get to some entertainment news from the AP. We'll check in with them for that. And that's all straight ahead here on WJER.
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4: A new deal for Hollywood directors. They have reached a tentative agreement on a four-year contract with studios and streaming services. The Directors Guild of America and the Alliance of Motion Pictures and Television Producers reached the agreement after 4 weeks of talks. It still has to be approved by the Guild's national board and ratified by Guild membership. No details have been released. This agreement, along with similar four-year deals that have been ratified recently by unions representing writers and actors, adds to the likelihood of long-term labor peace in Hollywood. I'm Mike Hempen.
22: WJR News Time is 1222. It is now 79 degrees, and you are listening to the Noon Report. And revisiting some top stories this hour. New Philadelphia officials are anticipating traffic disruptions in the downtown area in the coming weeks. Service Director Ron McAbeer says that those disruptions could begin today with the installation of a new gazebo at the intersection of Broadway and High. He says that the city may close lanes or the entire intersection to make room for a crane sometime from now until 2 p.m. or so. And Mayor Joel Day says that crews replacing the roof over the Broadway Brew House will also need to bring in cranes during the project.
24: So expect areas of South Broadway to be temporarily blocked from traffic when necessary.
22: Now the sidewalks in front of

0: in-law, and that's named for the 36-year-old mother of four who was killed by her boyfriend in Huron County back in 2017. Dave Chudowski of ONN affiliate WKYC-TV in Cleveland has more on that.
1: Legislation was introduced back in January, just weeks after Frederick Rear was sentenced to 14 years for murder and gross abuse of a corpse. This new legislation aims to increase penalties for anyone convicted of that gross abuse of a corpse charge. Under current Ohio law, the charge is a fifth-degree felony, which only carries a sentence of 6 to 12 months in prison. If passed, penalties would increase across the board, and in the most extreme cases could carry a possible sentence of 2 to 8 years. The law now goes to the state Senate for a vote. Dean's body has never been found.
0: Student participation fees and season ticket prices for New Philadelphia athletics will be more expensive for the upcoming school year. School officials said athletic costs, particularly for game officials, are increasing. Superintendent Amy Wentworth says the new pay-to-participate fees are $100 for high school students and $75 for middle school students. It covers the entire year and is up from $50.
2: It's been $50 per student forever, and I put that term in quotes, for a very, very long time. That is way less than other schools.
0: Now, Wentworth says that they haven't turned away students who can't afford the fee.
2: In years past, when we've had students who have not been able to pay these fees, they've not been denied. We've had individuals step up. We've had the Quaker Club in some cases. So we haven't really been denying students the opportunity to participate. It is a cost some students won't be able to afford, though.
0: The season tickets are up to $100 per season, up from $75. And Wentworth says that'll generate almost $20,000 more for the athletic department. Golden Quaker passes for senior citizens, which were previously free, are now $25, but they last 5 years. Meanwhile, that celebration of the New Philadelphia Boys Track and Field State Championship continues this week with recognition there at Monday school board meetings and also a community gathering happening at Woody Hayes Quaker Stadium Friday afternoon. Superintendent Wentworth, she did praise the accomplishment as well at that meeting Monday, while also planning a more formal recognition at a July school board meeting. Now, she says it's the high school's first team championship since a boys' basketball title in 1942. There will be a celebration event then for the Quaker boys track team Friday at 4 p.m. at Woody Hayes Quaker Stadium. And a Power Tusk is welcoming residents to stop by for free ice cream this evening during a meet and greet designed to showcase the group's mission and encourage volunteer involvement. The event runs from 5 to 7 p.m. at the Pavilion on top of the hill at Tuscarora Park. The spokesman Robert Bray says it is a chance to learn more about the group, including its drug and suicide prevention work, prescription drug safety efforts, and also faith-based resources. Now, one more time, let's get to the weather. Sky's turning partly sunny out there for the afternoon. Still a slight chance of showers and storms, mainly after 4 p.m. Today's high 86. Tonight, there's a chance of showers and storms before 10 p.m. with a low overnight only getting down to 72. Thursday, partly sunny, showers and storms likely. Again, a high of 87. And Friday, showers and possibly a storm with a high of 82. It's cloudy right now, 1228. We have 79 degrees. And that wraps up the noon report. Stay tuned. We have Guardians pregame coverage set to get underway here in just a few moments on WJER Radio, while the Classic Canteen will play at WJER.com. And for the entire WJER News Department, I'm Jamie Hambaugh.
3: I'm Ed Donahue with an AP News Minute. The Labor Department says inflation rose above 4% last month compared to a year earlier. It's the third straight monthly increase. Prices have now risen faster than wages for several months. Senate Minority Leader Chuck Schumer says President Trump promised on day one of his term he would lower prices.
4: But let's be clear. Republicans aren't just failing to address the affordable crisis. They're making it worse, actively making it worse. Republicans are driving up costs with their expensive tariff tax, with their disastrous war with Iran. that's leading to record-breaking gas prices.
3: Inflation is now well above the Federal Reserve's 2% target, which it has surpassed for more than 5 years. New Fed Chair Kevin Warsh will preside over his first policy meeting next week.

0: when the central bank is expected to keep its key interest rate unchanged. More information at apnews.com. I'm Ed Donahue.
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The legendary Billy Joel, Big Shot on WJER, the voice of the valley. 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

0: The Steve Miller Band on the classic Canteen from WJER and Rockin' Me. 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
2: 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We're going to hear more on tonight's show from UCR's eyewitness correspondent, who was lucky enough to be in attendance for the first concert of the long-awaited Rush reunion tour. 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
1: AP News. I'm Ed Donahue. Higher energy prices have pushed inflation above 4%.
2: New data shows consumer prices rose 4.2% in May from a year ago, up from 3% in April and the third straight monthly increase. On a monthly basis, the Labor Department also reported that prices rose 0.5% in May. Prices have now risen faster than wages for several months. Families have been forced to dip into their savings, and more people are falling behind on their credit card bills. Large retailers also say they've noticed changes in customer behavior, including drivers buying smaller amounts of gas during visits to the pump. Inflation is now well above the Federal Reserve's 2% target, which it has surpassed for more than 5 years. Marcela Sanchez, Washington.
3: President Trump signed a bill to keep the Department of Homeland Security fully funded through the end of his term.
4: We'll give the heroes of ICE and Border Patrol, and that's what they are, the heroes, what they have to go through to keep us safe, the support and resources they need to defend our borders, protect our homeland, and to keep America safe.
3: Earlier, President Trump said Iran is taking too long to negotiate a deal and that now they will have to pay the price. Meantime, the UN Atomic Watchdog Board is demanding Iran fully cooperate with the agency and provide complete information about its nuclear material. At least 12 people are dead in a mass shooting in a Johannesburg suburb. South African police say a gang of about 10 people opened fire in an impoverished settlement. Bill Gates says he made an error in judgment by ever meeting with Jeffrey Epstein, as the Microsoft co-founder faces questions behind closed doors from lawmakers about his relationship with the disgraced financier. The tech billionaire became the latest powerful figure linked to Epstein to testify before the House Oversight Committee. More information at apnews.com. This is AP News.
5: I'm Damian Troisi, and this is Markets in a Minute. Stocks fell in morning trading on Wall Street Wednesday. The S&P 500 fell 0.2% and is on track for its first back-to-back drop in 3 weeks. The Dow fell 0.4%. The Nasdaq Composite fell 0.1%. Technology stocks, especially those caught up in the artificial intelligence boom, were among the biggest weights on the market. Supermicro Computer and Broadcom had some of the steepest losses. Treasury yields held relatively steady in the bond market. A report showed U.S. inflation in May hit a three-year high, but it was roughly what economists expected. Damian Troisi, New York.
3: Scientists unearthed marine communities thriving on a millions-year-old whale graveyard. They form when whale carcasses fall to the seafloor, becoming a sustaining snack for critters. Researchers used a submersible to explore the remains in the Indian Ocean and found bones dating back 5 million years. I'm Ed Donahue, AP News.
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9: This is Jamie Hambaugh for WJER News. New Philadelphia officials are anticipating traffic disruptions in the downtown area in the coming weeks. Service Director Ron McAbeer says those disruptions could begin today with the installation of a new gazebo at the intersection of Broadway and High. He says the city may close lanes or the entire intersection to make room for a crane sometime by the early afternoon. Mayor Joel Day says crews replacing the roof over the Broadway Brewhouse also will need to bring in cranes during the project.
10: So expect areas of South Broadway to be temporarily blocked from traffic when necessary.
9: Now the sidewalks in front of the brewhouse will remain closed during the work.
10: If you remember, the roof was damaged during a windstorm in March.
9: Meanwhile, ODOT officials are continuing to gather community input on their plan to improve traffic at the I-77 US 250 State Route 39 intersection. The proposal includes a pair of roundabouts, including one at Bluebell Drive. ODOT will host an open house on the project on Tuesday, June 30th from 4 to 7 p.m. at Buckeye Career Center. The Ohio House of Representatives has passed a new bill aimed at ending child care fraud. ONN's Brianna Albizu explains.
11: Yesterday, House Bill 647 passed by a vote of 82-7. The bill would end overpayments and potential fraud within the state's child care system. Republican Representatives Phil Plummer and Tom Young sponsored it. The bill mandates funding based on attendance, empowers the Ohio Departments of Children and Youth to suspend operating licenses and stop funding immediately, as well as enforces precise data tracking by eliminating backdating. Now heads over to the Senate.
9: So then in sports, Tuesday night at Progressive Fields, New York's Jazz Chisholm Jr. homered, leading off the eighth inning, and the Yankees defeated the Cleveland Guardians 3-2. The Guardians have dropped three straight and 5 of 6. They're also 2-6 in their last 8 home games. Manager Stephen Vogt.
12: We had a lot of opportunities tonight. We weren't able to cash in. We didn't play the cleanest of games early, and then just weren't able to get that big hit. I don't think anything's trending. I think we just have to continue to focus to work and learn. And again, we got a lot of young hitters that are learning, and we're going to keep helping them.
9: Now the Guardians will try not to get swept in the finale of the 3-game series this afternoon. It starts at 1:10 p.m. on WJER Radio. And here's the forecast. Becoming partly sunny today. Still a slight chance of showers and storms, mainly after 4 p.m. and a high of 86. Tonight, a chance of showers and storms before 10 p.m. and a low of just 72. Thursday, partly sunny. Showers and storms likely. A high of 87. Friday, showers and possibly a storm with a high of 82. And that's a look at news for this hour. For WJER, I'm Jamie Hambaugh.
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Rascals and Groovin' on WJER's Classic Canteen, today exclusively on WJER.com, while Guardians Baseball just about ready to get underway on AM 1450 and 100.9 FM. The Canteen rolling on, he had a number of hits, but he was more legendary for his songwriting skills. Here's Jackson Brown on the Canteen.

0: The Bee Gees from the double album soundtrack to the wildly popular movie Saturday Night Fever that made John Travolta a superstar. Staying Alive on WJER. The Guardians and the Yankees scoreless in the first inning in Cleveland. The Guards trying to get one win in the three-game series. We'll continue to keep you updated on the score right here on The Voice of the Tuscarawas Valley. Hey, don't forget, coming up later on this afternoon here on WJER.com and then later on 1450 and 100.9 FM as well, Laurel Quillen on your Wednesday drive home. Hear Laurel every weekday beginning at 2 o'clock and at this time of the year, pretty much rolling up until whenever Guards baseball starts. Laurel Quillen afternoons on the Voice of the Valley.
1: 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Michael McDonald, Christopher Cross, Toto, Ambrosia is the tip of the cruise ship. 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

Linda Ronstadt on the Classic Canteen from WJER. Hey, the Guards off to an early lead up in Cleveland. Angel Martinez hit a solo home run leading off the game. So it's the Guards 1, the Yankees 0 as they head for inning number 2. The Classic Canteen with the Fab Four.

0: 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And that's where we are today with the canteen at WJER.com. Time now to play the Wendy's What Year Was It? So we give you clues for a year that we're looking for, and if you've got it, and call us on the WJER contest line at 330-364-WJER, 330-364-WJER, and give us the right answer. Then you get lunch for two from our great everyday sponsor, Monday through Friday on the Classic Canteen, the great folks at Wendy's. Again, the number to call, 330-364-WJER, if you haven't won anything in the past 30 days. Here are your clues for today. Musically, you just heard it. What year was the Beatles' Eleanor Rigby a gigantic hit on American radio? Also in that same year, in the White House was LBJ after he was elected president in late 1964 after having to take over for President Kennedy, who of course was assassinated the previous year. And the number one television show in the year in question was Bonanza. What is the year we're looking for? If you know, call us right now on the WJER contest line, 330-364-WJER. It's all from WJER and Wendy's.
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0: Johnny Rivers rocking pneumonia and the boogie woogie flu on the classic canteen from WJER, the voice of the valley, and big happenings later this week at Pets Place, where you're invited to go full pirate mode at Pets Place during their 24th anniversary sale beginning this Friday, June 12th, lasting through Sunday, June 14th. 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

The Electric Light Orchestra kicking off that section of the canteen, followed closely by the Rock and Roll Hall of Famer. You just heard Steve Miller and Fly Like an Eagle. Well, that 1-0 Guardians lead didn't last long. The Yankees scored 3 in the top of the second, helped out by 2 Guardians errors, one by pitcher Parker Messick, the other by second baseman Travis Bazzana, and now the Yankees are up 3-1 that game in the top on the third inning. Here's Manfred Mann and the Earth Band on the Classic Canteen.

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1: AP News. I'm Ed Donahue. The military says it fired on an oil tanker trying to transport oil from Iran in violation of its blockade on Iranian ports. President Trump says Iran is taking too long to negotiate a deal, and now they will have to pay the price.
2: We're going to be attacking them, very hard.
1: At the White House, the president wouldn't say if he planned to follow through on threats he made earlier in the war to attack bridges and utility plants in Iran. His message to Iran, stop delaying and sign a deal.
2: It's a good deal. It doesn't give them the right to have a nuclear weapon. In fact, it totally prohibits them from ever having a nuclear weapon. And it was just tap, tap, tap. I don't know what they're doing.
1: In the Senate, Vermont Democrat Peter Welch says there isn't a plan.
3: We're nowhere. The president has failed on this. The Strait of Hormuz is closed. It's putting incredible pressure on our economy. There's not even negotiations going on.
1: Welch says the president is trying to save face. The UN's Atomic Watchdog Board is demanding Iran fully cooperate with the agency and provide complete information about its nuclear material. President Trump was asked about the latest report showing inflation is above 4%.
2: I love the inflation. You know why? Because as soon as this war is over, you know, I can say it now, something you didn't know. Do you know we've been taking out millions of barrels of oil? Nobody knows it. You know who doesn't know about it? Iran, until right now.
1: The president signed a bill giving his immigration and deportation agenda a nearly $70 billion boost through the end of his term. Police investigating a shooting that wounded 12 people at a neighborhood street festival in Toledo, Ohio, have issued arrest warrants for one suspect and are trying to confirm the identity of another. Authorities say a man killed four people at a house near Detroit, including his parents and a brother. The 25-year-old suspect quickly surrendered. This is AP News. An American diplomat is dead.
4: American officials in Thailand and the U.S. Embassy in Myanmar have been referring questions on the case to the State Department, which confirmed the death of a U.S. government employee assigned to the embassy in Yangon. People in the diplomatic community there say a Thai woman has been detained by police in connection with the probe. According to three people in the diplomatic community, the man was found dead about 2 weeks ago at the Sakura residence and hotel. The facility, with long-term rentals, is popular with diplomats. Authorities typically give very little information to the media, and the duty officer answering the phone at the police station refused to comment. I'm Charles Delatesma.
1: The UN says a violent crackdown in Afghanistan left at least one person dead. Eyewitnesses say Taliban police opened fire during a protest against the arrest of women for allegedly violating dress code regulations. I'm Ed Donahue, AP News.
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8: This is Jamie Hambaugh for WJER News. Student participation fees and season ticket prices for New Philadelphia athletics will be more expensive for the upcoming school year. School officials say athletic costs, particularly for game officials, are increasing. Superintendent Amy Wentworth says the new pay-to-participate fees are $100 for high school students and $75 for middle school students. That covers the entire year and is up from $50.
9: It's been $50 per student forever, and I put that term in quotes, for a very, very long time. That is way less than other schools.
8: But Wentworth says they haven't turned away students who can't afford the fee. Season tickets are up to $100 per season, up from $75. Wentworth says that'll generate almost $20,000 more for the athletic department. Golden Quaker passes for senior citizens, which were previously free, are now $25, but they last 5 years. Empower Tusk is welcoming residents to stop by for free ice cream this evening during a meet and greet designed to showcase the group's mission and encourage volunteer involvement. The event runs from 5 to 7 p.m. at the pavilion on top of the hill at Tuscora Park. Spokesman Robert Bray says it's a chance to meet the team and learn how to get involved with Empower Tusk and its drug and suicide prevention committees.
10: There's all these things going on, and people can volunteer and help us out at any time, and you know, might get a good fit in what they could do to help. I mean, if they have grandkids that they need some more information and things like that, there's ways to go about that to help them out.
8: And Tuscarawas County Health Department health educator Lana Schrock says they recently teamed up with Empower Tusk volunteers at Claymont High School's Art Festival to distribute anti-smoking and vaping materials.
11: Yes, volunteers are essential to our coalition. It's a great way to get involved in your community, help out youth. So highly recommend.
8: Bray says volunteers of all ages and backgrounds are welcome. Empower Tusk stays active in parades, school programs, and other community outreach efforts. And then in sports, the Guardians and Yankees conclude their three-game series from Progressive Field this afternoon, with the Guardians trying to avoid the sweep. They lost last night 3-2. Starter Slade Ciccone gave up two runs in his five innings of work, a two-run homer in the second inning. Ciccone on settling down after that.
12: I have a routine for giving up something. Feeling some sort of emotion, I go through a kind of like a signal light check of, release, relax, let go of it, and move on. Once it's in the past, there's nothing I can do about it.
8: Now for Cleveland, Angel Martinez had two hits and an RBI last night. The series finale is on WJER this afternoon. Now the forecast. Partly sunny and a slight chance of showers and storms today, mainly after 4 p.m. and a high of 86 tonight. A chance of showers and storms before 10 p.m., a low of 72. On Thursday, partly sunny, showers and storms likely, a high of 87. Friday, showers and possibly a storm, a high of 82. And that's a look at news for this hour. For WJER, I'm Jamie Hambaugh.
13: Very warm and humid this afternoon with a partly sunny sky, a high temperature in the middle 80s. While it will stay dry this afternoon as we head through this evening, there can be some scattered showers and thunderstorms popping up, low temperature 72. Thursday, partly sunny and humid with scattered afternoon storms, high 87. Friday, partly sunny and humid with showers and thundershowers around, high 82. It will become less humid as we head into Saturday, a beautiful day with sunshine, high 84. I'm Severe Weather Team 9 meteorologist Jeff X.
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0: I know what I like. Huey Lewis and the news on WJER. You will like a lot of the events going on at the Kent State Performing Arts Center for the summer. 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That is on Tuesday, June 23rd, kicking off the series. Then on June 30th, it's Annie. 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

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We've got the Guardians on the radio and more of your favorite music just around the corner. Also, we'll have a news update from around the state with the Ohio News Network and a look at your forecast just ahead on WJER.

0: I'm Kate Burdett on the Ohio News Network. Dangerous heat and a failed AC system caused evacuations at a nursing home in Northwest Ohio yesterday. Sophia Periconi of ONN affiliate WTOL-TV in Toledo reports.
1: The air conditioning system there failed at Spring Creek Nursing and Rehabilitation Center in Green Springs. Ambulances and transit vans took residents to area hospitals and a temporary cooling center. Officials reported no heat-related illnesses or injuries.
0: The Ohio House has passed the Amanda Dean Law, named for the 36-year-old mother of four who was killed by her boyfriend in Huron County back in 2017. ONN's Dave Chudowski has more.
2: Legislation was introduced back in January, just weeks after Frederick Rear was sentenced to 14 years for murder and gross abuse of a corpse. This new legislation aims to increase penalties for anyone convicted of that gross abuse of a corpse charge. Under current Ohio law, the charge is a fifth-degree felony, which only carries a sentence of 6 to 12 months in prison. If passed, penalties would increase across the board, and in the most extreme cases could carry a possible sentence of 2 to 8 years. The law now goes to the state Senate for a vote. Dean's body has never been found.
0: And the Cleveland Clinic has agreed to a settlement that bans gender-affirming care for minors for the next 20 years. I'm Kate Burdett on the Ohio News Network.
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7: Very warm and humid this afternoon with a partly sunny sky, a high temperature in the middle 80s. While it will stay dry this afternoon as we head through this evening, there can be some scattered showers and thunderstorms popping up, low temperature 72. Thursday, partly sunny and humid with scattered afternoon storms, high 87. Friday, partly sunny and humid with showers and thundershowers around, high 82. It will become less humid as we head into Saturday, a beautiful day with sunshine, high 84. I'm Severe Weather Team 9 meteorologist Jeff Exline.
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0: 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Call Simpson Salute Heating and Air today, 330-339-1177.
1: This is Bill Hammerstrom reporting for WJER News. Firefighters say a large barn housing two workshops and livestock was destroyed in a fire that started late Tuesday night in Dover Township. No people or animals were injured. The fire broke out at the Froman Hill Boys Ranch near Zorville in the 1600 block of Froman Hill Road. Dover Fire Captain Joe Minoki says crews were called around 10:15 p.m. and arrived to find both a small shed and a large barn fully involved in flames.
2: There's a shed out there that has a propane generator, and there was some type of an explosion there. From there, the fire spread to some lumber that was behind a large barn, which then caught the large barn on fire.
1: Minoki says the barn, which housed cows, chickens, and some horses, is considered a total loss. Firefighters are still working on a damage estimate.
2: In the top of the large barn was a wood and metal shop, and then in the bottom of the barn was where they kept livestock.
1: Fire departments from 11 stations responded with tanker trucks, and some crews remained on scene for about 6 hours. The cause of the fire appears accidental and is currently listed as undetermined while the investigation continues. A Dayton man accused of taking a 15-year-old girl from New Philadelphia to Wisconsin without her parents' permission has been indicted on a pair of felonies. 24-year-old Jordan Romeen is charged with interference with custody and unlawful sexual conduct with a minor. New Philadelphia police say Romeen lied about his age online to begin a relationship with the teen and left with her in the middle of the night on April 26th. Police used Flock camera license plate readers to track the pair to a rest stop in Walworth County in Wisconsin, 500 miles away. The girl was reunited with her mother. Romeen was arrested and extradited to the Tuscarawas County Jail in May. He is expected to be arraigned this week. A New Philadelphia man has been indicted on attempted murder charges for allegedly shooting his girlfriend last month. 25-year-old Zachary Gill faces two counts of attempted murder, both first-degree felonies, two counts of felonious assault, and another felony weapons charge. New Philadelphia police say Gill shot his girlfriend in the hip area during an argument on May 22nd. She did not report the shooting until 4 days later. New Philadelphia police called in multiple agencies to arrest Gill on May 29th. At a Karen Drive home where he surrendered peacefully. Gill remains in the Tuscarawas County Jail on a $500,000 bond with an arraignment hearing expected this week. There was a wild police chase through several counties last night, including Tuscarawas along 250 in that construction zone. We'll have details on that during the 5 o'clock report. Right now, time for sports. In Major League Baseball, the Guardians and Yankees are playing right now on WJER Radio. Tune in on 100.9 FM and 1450 AM to listen to that game. Elsewhere, Bernie Kosar is joining the Tuscarawas County Browns backers this weekend. The 1980s Browns quarterback icon will be at the group's Bowling with the Pros event to benefit Toys for Tots at Hall of Fame Lanes in Canton, and that's on Saturday.
3: Looking forward to Saturday, June 13th. Going to be with the Tuscarawas Browns backers, raising some money for Toys for Tots at Hall of Fame Lanes. Come on down and bowl with us and some of the old-time Browns. God bless you. You matter.
1: Tuscarawas County Browns backers president Rich Desiker says Kosar is just one of more than a dozen sports celebrities attending. The lineup includes other 1980s Browns like Hanford Dixon, Bob Golic, Felix Wright, and Reggie Langhorne.
4: It's going to be a great event and for a great cause. All our proceeds for that event is going to go right back to Toys for Tots.
1: Tickets are $50 per bowler or $200 for an autographed bundle that includes an autograph from each guest. Register through Toys for Tots and Deborah Oberlin at 330-418-2330. That's all for news and sports. Weather's on the way. Reporting for WJER, I'm Bill Hammerstrom on the Voice of the Valley.
5: Very warm and humid this afternoon with a partly sunny sky, a high temperature in the middle 80s. While it will stay dry this afternoon as we head through this evening, there can be some scattered showers and thunderstorms popping up, low temperature 72. Thursday, partly sunny and humid with scattered afternoon storms, high 87. Friday, partly sunny and humid with showers and thundershowers around, high 82. It will become less humid as we head into Saturday, a beautiful day with sunshine, high 84. I'm Severe Weather Team 9 meteorologist Jeff Exler.
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0: Depeche Mode on WJER. Thanks so much for making us a part of your Wednesday. 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
0: 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Right now, it is a market day here at WJER. We're going to head on over to the fairgrounds in Dover to talk with Hannah about today's Tuscarawas Valley Farmers Market.
3: Hello there, Laurel. Thank you so much. It's week two of the 18th season of the Tuscarawas Valley Farmers Market. So, of course, I'm over here at the fairgrounds in Dover. I'm joined, we're going to kick off our broadcast as usual with a quick conversation with Mark McKenzie, one of the volunteers here. Mark, it's a hot day, and we're very early in our 18th season, and some of my most favorite farmers market products are here at the beginning of the season, and they don't last very long. Do you know what I'm talking about?
4: I do indeed, and they happen to be a lot of ours, and that's strawberries.
3: Yeah.
4: This year, the weather has been a bit contrary for the early part of getting the berries established.
3: Yeah.
4: So the swing in temperature, the amount of rain, all those things contribute to disease pressure, make it more difficult for it to have a really great strawberry, at least in the quantity we expected.
3: Right.
4: And in talking to Weaver's Truck Patch, they're about 30% below what they typically offer this time of year.
3: Yeah.
4: So this week and next week, if you want to can strawberries, make jam, anything like that, today and next Wednesday are the days to come and get your berries.
3: After that, you're out of luck.
4: Well, after that, you're not going to get them easily locally. I mean, at least at this market, you can up until that.
3: Yeah.
4: After that, there'll be some trickling in.
3: Sure.
4: But if you need some quantity for your freezer or making canning jam and things like that, this is a good time to come.
3: And I just have to add, if you've never been to the farmer's market but you love strawberries, I can't even begin to describe the difference in taste with a fresh local strawberry compared to something you might have gotten at the grocery store that maybe traveled halfway across the country. It is night and day. And you could ask my nephew, because he ate an entire quart of strawberries that his mom was really looking forward to last week.
4: Well, through the ages and over time, and with the distance food has to travel today, a lot of things have been bred for durability.
3: Yes.
4: Rather than flavor and nutrition.
3: Yes.
4: Because they have to travel, and they're getting handled so many times, and I get that.
3: Sure.
4: But something's been sacrificed in that equation.
3: Sure.
4: And that's why we try to highlight that at the market. These berries that you're going to, if you come today, they were picked this morning.
3: That's right.
4: And unless you groom yourself, you don't get them any fresher.
3: Absolutely.
4: And the truth is, they're perishable. But to have that flavor, you need to take them to their full ripe potential before you pick them.
3: Yeah.
4: And a lot of things that are coming from far away aren't treated in that manner.
3: Absolutely.
4: And For me, when I buy a berry at the store, I'm not trying to put stores down.
3: No, it's not.
4: It's just the nature of the beast.
3: It is.
4: You know, they got to not in that manner.
3: Absolutely.
4: And for me, when I buy a berry at the store, I'm not trying to put stores down.
3: No, it's not.
4: It's just the nature of the beast.
3: It is.
4: You know, they got to.

0: can talk about what the Emancipation Proclamation meant and where we're at today in that process.
1: Okay. And just a reminder, this is next week, not today, so we're just previewing.
0: And that'll be four up until five. It's not going to be a long presentation, but it's an opportunity to have a discussion and do a Q&A.
1: Okay. Well, we'll definitely talk more about it next week, but for right now, I'll send it back to Laurel, but I'll be broadcasting here until 5 o'clock, so stay tuned. 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This is Hannah Hartman.
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7: 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She is missing from the Sherrodsville area, a small black and white dog. 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

0: and what it has to do with Empower Tusk.
1: Thanks, Hannah. So Parents Who Host Lose the Most is one of our annual campaigns that we run, and it runs, we'll say graduation and prom season.
0: Okay.
1: So just reminding parents, like, hey, if you're hosting kids at your house, it's illegal to, you know, allow underage kids to have alcohol.
0: In case you didn't know. Friendly reminder.
1: Yeah, friendly reminder. There's a lot of legal consequences that can come not just to the students themselves, but to the parents.
0: Sure.
1: So we just like to remind our parents of that, you know. And again, always having those open conversations with our kids mm-hmm. and our youth. Just really encouraging them that there's great ways to have fun without involving alcohol.
0: Yes. Well, and again, structuring it around prom and graduation season. Of course, we're headed into summer, so kids are on summer break, having fun with their friends. Just a reminder. Yet, like you said, there are severe consequences, and you don't want to get wrapped up in that. So when you see those yard signs, just a friendly reminder, take it to heart, and yeah, find some good legal ways to have fun. So, but at Empower Tusk, for those who don't know, Empower Tusk is located inside the United Way building. That's where I work, so I get to see Terry pretty regularly. And Terry, you are always working on something, this, that, something new. This month in particular is a big one because why?
1: Well, it is June. It is Men's Mental Health Awareness Month. And we are just, you know, really promoting men taking care of yourselves, checking in not only with your mental health, but your physical health, checking in on others. Just really, you know, there's always been that stigma around, you know, guys and their mental health and like, just pull yourself up by your bootstraps or just rub some dirt on it.
0: Yeah.
1: And we are really trying to reduce those, you know, stigma and get men to just, again, check in with themselves.
0: Yeah.
1: So for Men's Mental Health Month, we are encouraging, you know, reaching out, making connections. And, you know, if you're not feeling connected, there's always crisis lines, which you define the crisis. You know, if you are feeling maybe anxious, depressed, or maybe you are truly in crisis, you know, 988 is 24 hours, 7 days a week,
0: mm-hmm.
1: It's nationwide,
0: statewide.
1: And you'll be connected, though, to a licensed professional counselor is where I was getting at.
0: Yeah.
1: And, you know, they can connect you to local resources
0: gotcha.
1: Then from there.
0: Yes.
1: But we also have a local crisis line, and that is 330-343-1811. And that is connected to our Springvale Walk-In Behavioral Health Clinic,
0: gotcha.
1: Which another great resource we have in this area. If you are feeling like you need a check-in with a counselor, you can go to Springvale's Behavioral Health Center, which is located on Garland Drive, Monday through Thursday. I don't have the hours
0: That's
1: right
0: okay.
1: in front of me.
0: Highly accessible.
1: Yes. But you can, you know, speak to a counselor and they will get you connected to resources. They will check in with you. So lots of great things that you can do to check in. If you're just not feeling yourself, if you're feeling, you know, anxious or down or whatever the case may be, maybe you're feeling like, hey, I'm struggling with some, substance use issues, you know? Just a great way to check in.
0: And I can personally vouch, Springvale has helped me through some really rough times, so I can't recommend them highly enough. And yes, definitely take advantage of that if you're feeling any sort of way and maybe just need a sounding board. But Terry, we got a short amount of time here, so I know you have another place you're headed straight from here. Where are you going?
1: Well, I'm headed to Tuscarora Park because we are hosting an ice cream social tonight.
0: Hey.
1: Empower Tusk is hosting a open house style ice cream social, Hilltop Pavilion 5, if you're familiar with Tuscarora Park,
0: okay.
1: Which who isn't? We love that place. Come get some ice cream from Miller's Creamery, and it is free while supplies last.
0: It's a hot day, so.
1: It is so hot out there. So come join us for some ice cream, some conversation. We've got a lot of new faces with Empower Tusk, so this is just our way of reintroducing ourselves to the community. You get an opportunity to reintroduce yourself or get reacquainted with our mission and our goals and our values, so we'd love to see people.
0: They're a great team. You're going to want to get to know them, get familiar with them, and turn to them when you have questions or need help. So, Terry, thank you so much. I think you will join me in thanking our local Wendy's restaurants for providing this airtime to Empower Tusk. Yes,
1: absolutely. Thank you so much, Chris Lane, who's also a member of Empower Tusk.
0: Oh,
1: so we're always happy to have him.
0: We love Chris Lane. He's also a United Way board member. So, all right, Laura, I'm going to send it back to you for now. This is Hannah Hartman for WJER Radio.
2: I'm Kate Burdett on the Ohio News Network. In Northeast Ohio, the Akron Metro Union has rejected the latest contract offer and is now planning a strike vote. See a New Yorker of ONN affiliate WKYC-TV in Cleveland reports with union president Wayne Cole.
3: The Akron

0: Membership represents about 315 bus operators, vehicle service drivers, and clerical workers. They say they're essential.
1: We transport around 22,000 people a day, so it would significantly disrupt people's transportation here in Summit County.
2: The Ohio House of Representatives has passed a new bill aimed at ending child care fraud. ONN's Brianna Albizu explains.
3: Yesterday, House Bill 647 passed by a vote of 82-7. The bill would end overpayments and potential fraud within the state's child care system. Republican Representatives Phil Plummer and Tom Young sponsored it. The bill mandates funding based on attendance, empowers the Ohio Departments of Children and Youth to suspend operating licenses and stop funding immediately, as well as enforces precise data tracking by eliminating backdating. Now heads over to the Senate.
2: And starting next month, anyone 25 and younger can go to the Columbus Museum of Art for free. The museum says the goal is to expand access for young people and families. I'm Kate Burdett on the Ohio News Network.
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8: Very warm and humid this afternoon with a partly sunny sky, a high temperature in the middle 80s. While it will stay dry this afternoon as we head through this evening, there can be some scattered showers and thunderstorms popping up, low temperature 72. Thursday, partly sunny and humid with scattered afternoon storms, high 87. Friday, partly sunny and humid with showers and thundershowers around, high 82. It will become less humid as we head into Saturday, a beautiful day with sunshine, high 84. I'm Severe Weather Team 9 Meteorologist Jeff X.
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11: Good afternoon. This is Paul Keels. Baseball today at Progressive Field in Cleveland. Third inning, the Guardians find themselves trailing the New York Yankees 3-1. Angel Martinez has homered for the lone Cleveland run, while the Yankees posted three runs in the second inning. Guardians trying to snap a three-game losing streak going into play today with just a half-game lead in the American League Central Division standings. One other matinee underway today. They're in the fourth inning. Tampa Bay leading Boston by a score of 1-0. Cincinnati Reds later this afternoon will conclude their series in San Diego against the Padres. Manager Terry Francona saw his team post an extra-inning victory last night to snap a five-game losing streak.
12: Yes, but I'm telling you, during the game, hearing it, like, picking each other up, that helped me. There was, like, I mean, we had, like, Lodolo's volunteering to go out to the bullpen, things like that. Those are things that kind of lift me a little bit.
11: Today, the Reds will send Brady Singer to the mound. Michael King will be the starter for San Diego. Game four of the NBA Finals tonight. San Antonio at New York. The Knicks lead the series 2-1, but the Spurs trying for back-to-back victories to even the series. The University of Cincinnati announcing today that Bob Huggins, the all-time winningest coach in the history of Bearcat basketball, will be inducted into the school's Athletics Hall of Fame in October. Huggins coached the Bearcats to 14 NCAA tournament appearances, including the 1992 Final Four. NHL Stanley Cup Finals resume tomorrow. Vegas at Carolina. The series is tied at 2-2 after the Hurricanes win last night in Las Vegas. This is the Ohio News Network.
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0: Josh Groban on WJER. Time to head on over to the market. Hannah joins us now here on The Voice of the Valley.
1: Thank you so much, Laurel. Still hanging out over here on a hot day at the Tuscarawas County Fairgrounds in Dover for week two of the 18th season of the Tuscarawas Valley Farmers Market. One of the fun things about the market is that things can change from certainly from season to season, but even from week to week here at the market. Obviously, with the start of a new season, we do have a couple of new vendors lined up for the season, and I wanted to get a quick interview with Heather Slemmer, owner of Countryside Suites. So, hi, Heather. How are you?
2: I'm good. How are you?
1: I'm hot, yeah. But, you know, it's summer. It's a farmer's market. It's fine. But I want to talk about these amazing looking sweets you've got on your table. These definitely have to be like a cookies and cream kind of thing over here. It caught my eye immediately. But this is radio, so I want you to let our listeners know what kind of products you're offering here at your table.
2: Okay, we have an assortment of cookies. We have drop cookies, cutout cookies. We specialize in brownies. That's one of our top sellers. Today we have a cookie butter brownie, a Reese's peanut butter, and then an Andy's mint brownie.
1: Oh, it's Andy's mint. See, yeah. I thought it was Oreo. I'm a big Oreo fan, but that sounds pretty good too.
2: Yep.
1: What else? What are these over here?
2: So those are our cake sickles. It's basically a cake pop, but on a popsicle stick, so it's a bigger cake pop.
1: Yeah, it is.
2: And then those we have Fruity Pebble, we have Reese PC, cookie butter, and a Funfetti.
1: Oh my gosh. Okay, if you're a sweets person, you gotta make a stop here at Countryside Sweets. Heather, how long have you been operating your business?
2: I have been in business for about 3 years now.
1: Okay, all right. What made you decide to apply to the farmers market?
2: Just something different, getting my business out there more, and it's a great program, so I thought it'd be fun to come join.
1: Some new faces, yes. New audience, new mouths that might want to try, yeah. Now, I always like to ask the vendors, when it comes to your own products, do you have a favorite, something that you love more than anything else that you make?
2: I do. The cutout cookies. Hands down, those are my all-time favorite.
1: Simple. Yeah. I like it. A nice, simple answer. Well, can you give our listeners just a rough idea of pricing just so they have, you know, they can come with enough cash in hand?
2: Sure. Our cookies are, we have single cookies for $2. We have six count for $5. Everything is under $8 that we have. Okay. So very reasonable.
1: Yeah, great deals. Now, if somebody, I always like to think, like, maybe somebody's sitting at work listening to the radio and they think, man, I can never make it over to the market. Is there a way they can get a hold of you, maybe social media, a phone number, if they want to try your stuff?
2: Sure. I am on social media. You can find us on Facebook, Countryside Suites. I also sell at Fresh the Market.
1: Okay.
2: In town, and I'm at Cross Cafe in Strasburg.
1: Okay.
2: And then here, yeah, I'll be here the second and fourth.
1: Second and fourth.
2: Yep.
1: Okay, yeah, that's always good to know. Yeah. So you're one of those part-time vendors.
2: Yeah.
1: Okay, well, is there anything else you want to share with our listeners while you've got their ear right now? I think we mostly covered it, but you tell me.
2: Yeah, no, I think that's good.
1: Okay, all right. Well, again, this is Heather Slemmer. She's here today with Countryside Suites. Heather, I'll definitely be back, so I'll see you later.
2: Sounds
1: right?
2: Good. Okay. See you.
1: All right, come pay a visit to Countryside Suites. Boy, her stuff does look good. She's talking about those cutout cookies. I can see why those might be somebody's favorite, especially hers, but say hi to Heather over here. Bring a little bit of cash to pick up a sweet treat while you're doing your shopping here today at the Tuscarawas Valley Farmers Market. I do want to say thank you to our local Wendy's restaurants. They're the reason you get to hear about everything that happens here at the Tuscarawas Valley Farmers Market. They are our live broadcast sponsor. We simply couldn't do it without them. So big thanks to Chris and Emily Lane and everyone at Wendy's for helping make this broadcast possible. Laurel, I'll send it back to you for now. 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

0: Dan Hartman on WJER. From one Hartman to the next, we travel over to the Tuscarawas County Fairgrounds for an update from the farmers market.
1: Thank you, Laurel. I am here with Jennifer Demuth from the Tuscarawas County Health Department. Now, you may be wondering, why are you interviewing the health department at the farmer's market? Maybe you're not wondering, but the reason is because our local Wendy's restaurants sponsors our broadcast, and they reach out to organizations like the health department to say, do you want to talk to Hannah at the farmer's market? And Jennifer Demuth says,
2: yes, of course. And we're so thankful to Wendy's.
1: Yeah. Well, Jen, we got a lot to talk about, so what do you want to start with?
2: Yes, you know, at the Tuscarawas County Health Department, we always have a lot of things happening. Coming up on Monday, June 15th, this coming Monday, from 11:30 a.m. to 1:30 p.m., we're doing a free car seat check event at the New Philadelphia Walmart. So if you are a parent or a grandparent or a guardian and you have a car seat, please know that the majority of car seats are not installed correctly because they're not easy to install. So this is a great opportunity. You just stop by. No appointment is needed. And we have trained car seat professionals who will check to make sure it's installed correctly. If it's not installed correctly, they will install it correctly and help you with that right that day so that all the little ones in our family are traveling safely. And we at the Tuscarawas County Health Department are working with the New Philadelphia Fire Department and the New Philadelphia City Health Department to make that event possible.
1: Awesome.
2: So free car seat check Monday the 15th.
1: Okay. What's next?
2: Oh my, yes. Always so much. So our Tuscarawas County Health Department Medical Office is offering walk-in medical services on Thursday, June 18th. We're doing A1C testing for just $10 each cash. We're doing STD testing, free hepatitis C testing, and pregnancy tests. So you just stop in Thursday the 18th between 9 a.m. and noon, or between 1:20 p.m. and 4 p.m. and we can help them out there at our offices in Dover.
1: Get some stuff taken care of.
2: Okay. Exactly.
1: All right. I think you've got more, right?
2: There's always more.
1: There's
2: always
1: more.
2: Always so busy. So yes, the Tuscarawas County Health Department is hosting our annual free drive-through pet emergency preparedness bag pickup. Yeah, this is a fun event every year in June. It's going to be Tuesday, June 30th from 3 to 6 p.m. You just drive up. You don't have to park or stop. You just drive up, and we will bring a bag to your window. The bag will be included, will include all kinds of information to help you take care of your pet family members, including like a pet fur and lint remover, a pet waste bag dispenser, emergency preparedness information to make sure you and your pets are ready for any emergency, air freshener, emergency rescue decals, collapsible water and food bowls, pet food can lid, and random door prizes. So we were so blessed at the Tuscarawas County Health Department to have a lot of pet stores and vet clinics from the county donate prizes that people will find in random bags. So plan, if you have pet family members, come Tuesday, June 30th, just drive on up between 3 p.m. and 6 p.m. anytime there, and stop and get a bag while supplies last.
1: Okay.
2: So we're really excited. 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
1: I gotta say, I don't know if one of those cooling towels is in this year's bags, but I had gone to this event before and I got one of those, and I'll tell you, we had a scary thing happen with my dog and I used that cooling towel and I was so grateful to have it. 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
1: Wait, Jennifer, did you just say back-to-school?
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1: We just left school.
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1: So accommodating. All right, well, Jennifer Demuth, we covered a lot of ground in just few minutes. 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
1: Okay. I always love taking advantage of that. So, Jennifer, thank you very much, and stay cool today, all right?
2: Yes, thank you. Everybody hydrate.
1: That's right. Stay hydrated, stay cool, and thank your local Wendy's for sponsoring this live broadcast and giving Jennifer some free airtime on WJER. Laurel, sending it back to you. 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
1: AP News. I'm Ed Donahue. In the Oval Office, President Trump told reporters the U.S. would be striking Iran again after a helicopter collision with an Iranian drone.
2: They should sign their deal. It's a good deal. It doesn't give them the right to have a nuclear weapon. In fact, it totally prohibits them from ever having a nuclear weapon. And it was just tap, tap, tap. I don't know what they're doing. So they then shot at our helicopter.
1: Iran said the U.S. bombed two of its water reservoirs. The U.S. military says it had fired on an oil tanker attempting to transport oil from Iran in violation of its blockade on Iranian ports. Rising gas prices pushed inflation to its highest level in 3 years last month. A headache for the Federal Reserve and a potential political challenge for the Trump administration. The president says it's because of Iran.
2: The numbers were great. You know what I really love? I love the inflation. You know why? Because as soon as this war is over, you know, I can say it now. Something you didn't know. Do you know we've been taking out millions of barrels of oil? Nobody knows it. You know who doesn't know about it? Iran until right now.
1: Stocks are sharply lower in late day trading. Opening statements have begun in the federal arson trial for a man accused of sparking last year's deadly Palisades fire in and around Los Angeles. In Barcelona, Pope Leo is celebrating the Sagrada Familia Basilica as a masterpiece of stones, colors, and light. He's marking 100 years since the death of its architect, Antonio Gaudi. Federal authorities served a search warrant at a Southern California aerospace facility where a chemical tank overheated last month, forcing 50,000 residents to evacuate because authorities feared an explosion. Glenn Close is finally getting an Oscar, an honorary Academy Award at the annual Governor's Awards. This is AP News. New York is caught up in NBA playoff excitement.
3: Police are out. Metal barricades are up where the New York Knicks play game four of the NBA Finals against the San Antonio Spurs tonight. But it's nothing like Monday when a massive fence as tall as Wemby was up. That's when President Trump was in town to view game three, which the Knicks lost. With fewer restrictions, lots of people are stopping here to take pictures in front of the Garden, many wearing their Knicks gear decked out in blue and orange. The team and the city say there will be an outdoor viewing party here with 1,000 free spots. On Monday, a viewing party in Bryant Park got out of hand, turning violent, police making arrests, some officers hurt. Officials stressing they don't want a repeat. The only repeat they want is a Knicks win. They took games one and two. At MSG in Midtown, I'm Julie Walker.
1: I'm Ed Donahue, AP News.
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6: This is Bill Hammerstrom reporting for WJER News. Firefighters say a large barn housing two workshops and livestock was destroyed in a fire that started late Tuesday night in Dover Township. No people or animals were injured. The fire broke out at the Froman Hill Boys Ranch near Zorville in the 1600 block of Froman Hill Road. Dover Fire Captain Joe Minoki says crews were called around 10:15 p.m. and arrived to find both a small shed and a large barn fully involved in flames.
7: There's a shed out there that has a propane generator, and there was some type of an explosion there. From there, the fire spread to some lumber that was behind a large barn, which then caught the large barn on fire.
6: Minoki says the barn, which housed cows, chickens, and some horses, is considered a total loss. Firefighters are still working on a damage estimate.
7: In the top of the large barn was a wood and metal shop, and then in the bottom of the barn was where they kept livestock.
6: Fire departments from 11 stations responded with tanker trucks, and some crews remained on scene for about 6 hours. The cause of the fire appears accidental and is currently listed as undetermined while the investigation continues. A Dayton man accused of taking a 15-year-old girl from New Philadelphia to Wisconsin without her parents' permission has been indicted on a pair of felonies. 24-year-old Jordan Romine is charged with interference with custody and unlawful sexual conduct with a minor. New Philadelphia police say Romine lied about his age online to begin a relationship with the teen and left with her in the middle of the night on April 26th. Police used Flock camera license plate readers to track the pair to a rest stop in Walworth County in Wisconsin, 500 miles away. The girl was reunited with her mother. Romine was arrested and extradited to the Tuscarawas County Jail in May. He is expected to be arraigned this week. A New Philadelphia man has been indicted on attempted murder charges for allegedly shooting his girlfriend last month. 25-year-old Zachary Gill faces two counts of attempted murder, both first-degree felonies, two counts of felonious assault, and another felony weapons charge. New Philadelphia police say Gill shot his girlfriend in the hip area during an argument on May 22nd. She did not report the shooting until 4 days later. New Philadelphia police called in multiple agencies to arrest Gill on May 29th at a Karen Drive home where he surrendered peacefully. Gill remains in the Tuscarawas County Jail on a $500,000 bond with an arraignment hearing expected this week. There was a wild police chase through several counties last night, including Tuscarawas along 250 in that construction zone. We'll have details on that during the 5 o'clock report. Right now, time for sports. In Major League Baseball, the Guardians and Yankees are playing right now on WJER Radio. Tune in on 100.9 FM and 1450 AM to listen to that game. Elsewhere, Bernie Kosar is joining the Tuscarawas County Browns backers this weekend. The 1980s Browns quarterback icon will be at the group's Bowling with the Pros event to benefit Toys for Tots at Hall of Fame Lanes in Canton, and that's on Saturday.
8: Looking forward to Saturday, June 13th. Going to be with the Tuscarawas Browns backers, raising some money for Toys for Tots at Hall of Fame Lanes. Come on down and bowl with us and some of the old-time Browns. God bless you. You matter.
6: Tuscarawas County Browns backers president Rich Desiker says Kosar is just one of more than a dozen sports celebrities attending. The lineup includes other 1980s Browns like Hanford Dixon, Bob Golic, Felix Wright, and Reggie Langhorne.
9: It's going to be a great event and for a great cause. All our proceeds for that event is going to go right back to Toys for Tots.
6: Tickets are $50 per bowler or $200 for an autographed bundle that includes an autograph from each guest. Register through Toys for Tots and Deborah Oberlin at 330-418-2330. That's all for news and sports. Weather's on the way. Reporting for WJER, I'm Bill Hammerstrom on the Voice of the Valley.
10: Very warm and humid this afternoon with a partly sunny sky, a high temperature in the middle 80s. While it will stay dry this afternoon as we head through this evening, there can be some scattered showers and thunderstorms popping up, low temperature 72. Thursday, partly sunny and humid with scattered afternoon storms, high 87. Friday, partly sunny and humid with showers and thundershowers around high 82. It will become less humid as we head into Saturday, a beautiful day with sunshine, high 84. I'm Severe Weather Team 9 meteorologist Jeff Exler.
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4: Hey, what a coincidence. 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What do you know? Right now, we're going to head on over to the county fairgrounds in Dover. Hannah Hartman is waiting for us there at the market.
13: Thank you, Laurel. I am here with Jennifer Demuth from the Tuscarawas County Health Department. Now, you may be wondering, why are you interviewing the health department at the farmer's market? Maybe you're not wondering, but the reason is because our...

0: 10,000 Maniacs on WJER. We gave Hannah a moment to find Travis over there at the market. So many people, so busy doing different things, but Hannah's going to talk with him, I believe, right now here on WJER.
1: Thank you so much, Laurel. Yep, still hanging out on a hot day over here at the fairgrounds for week two of the 18th season of the Tuscarawas Valley Farmers Market. I wanted to snag an interview with Feathered Foot Homestead. Now, Travis Green, you guys were new last season, is that right?
2: That is correct.
1: Okay, so this is your second season with the market. What I found so interesting about your business was the uniqueness of your offering. So let our listeners know, what kind of unique products you offer here?
2: So last year we started with whole rabbit, and we wanted to find like a niche market, and we found that a lot of the younger generation liked it.
1: Yeah.
2: So it was a really good high seller for us last year.
1: Cool.
2: So we decided to expand in that like weirdness a little bit.
1: Just and lean into the weirdness, right?
2: So we started with quail this year. Oh, okay. So we have quail eggs and we have quail that are going into the butcher soon. So okay. We'll have quail meat soon.
1: Interesting. So not just the eggs, but the meat as well. Well, I have to let our listeners know right before we started our interview, I said, what are these scissors here on your table? Can you describe what they are?
2: Those are scissors that are designed to open a quail egg because the membrane of a quail egg is tougher. And it doesn't split open like a chicken egg does.
1: Okay, good to know.
2: So it's a little bit tougher, so they make the scissors so you can just cut the top off of the egg and pour it right out.
1: Okay. So I don't know if you know, but do you know anything about like comparison between a chicken egg and a quail egg as far as like nutrition and just anything, or maybe just the taste? Is it the same? Is it like, how would you describe the difference?
2: They have a little bit different of a taste. Okay. I can't really describe the
1: yeah.
2: taste, but it is different.
1: Okay.
2: And they are more nutrient dense.
1: Okay.
2: But they are such a smaller portion.
1: Okay. So do you kind of treat, like, use it the same way you would use? Like, would you eat it for breakfast? Would you mix it into a pancake batter? Like, is it kind of used the same way, or do you use it a little differently?
2: I wouldn't use them necessarily for cooking because you would need to use, three to make one chicken egg.
1: That makes sense.
2: So it'd be a little bit more costly.
1: Gotcha.
2: But they are for eating.
1: Okay.
2: So you can eat them like hard boiled or poached or like just fried or however.
1: Do you eat them for breakfast?
2: We do.
1: Okay, yeah. So you did not have quail last year, right?
2: We did not.
1: Okay, so this is a new thing for you.
2: It is completely new. We started them about 2 months ago.
1: Oh, that new. Okay. Well, before I get any further, beyond the rabbit and the quail, what other products do you have here at your table?
2: We have a wide selection of seasonings and barbecue rubs and tea blends, and we have chicken eggs, we have all of the cuts of chicken,
1: okay.
2: We have whole turkeys, we have roaster hens.
1: Okay. So you got kind of the weird, your word, weird stuff, but some of the more traditional stuff as well. So now your lovely wife keeps saying, talk to him, not to me. So, Ashley, are you still burly or are you green now?
3: I am a green
1: okay,
3: now. Yeah, we actually just got married in May, okay. So we're a month and a half in.
1: Okay, so you got to come check out The Rock and you got to talk to them about their wedding. Maybe she can show you pictures of her laying in a wheat field. But congratulations. I know last year when I was getting to know you guys, I thought, oh, they're a fun couple. And then they show up this year and they say, hey, we got married a month ago. And I was like, yay. So congratulations. It's nice to have you back here. And I'm hoping the young crowd is into the quail eggs as much as they are the rabbit meat. So anything else you want to share with our listeners, Travis or Ashley, while we're talking?
2: We got our chicken sausage back in stock.
1: Okay.
2: So that was a nice big seller last year. Everybody loved the chicken sausage.
1: Great.
2: So we listened to them and we brought it back this year and we're going to keep it all year long.
1: All right. Good. Well, hopefully we'll get some new customers coming your way and some of the returning customers, but stop by Feathered Foot Homestead. They've got a lovely booth here with some fun and interesting, unique, and weird products, and they'd love to tell you about it. So come say hi to Travis and Ashley, and again, congratulations on your marriage. So, all right, come on over to the Tuscarawas County Fairgrounds. You've got until 7 o'clock tonight. It's a hot one, so stay hydrated, eat something cold, and maybe buy some quail eggs and rabbit meat to take home with you, but Laurel, I'm going to send it back to you for now. This is Hannah Hartman for WJER Radio.
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0: Howard Jones, thanks for making us a part of your Wednesday here at the Voice of the Valley, WJER. Since it is a Wednesday, that means it is a market day and time to head over to the fairgrounds. Joining us with the information from the market is Hannah Hartman.
1: Thank you, Laurel. I wanted to cool down, so logically I came over to the coffee table here at the farmer's market. I am here with Dan Wyant. He is the owner-operator of Our City Coffee Roasters. Dan, how are coffee sales on a hot day like today at the farmer's market?
2: You know, I wish I had brought, we were just talking about this, we're going to bring cold brew next week, because unsurprisingly, people are not super interested in hot coffee samples.
1: You know, it's okay, because you don't need to come over and buy a cup of coffee. You can come over and buy a bag of beans, and that's really the gist of the business here. So for anybody who has yet to hear about Our City Coffee Roasters, you're a relatively new business. You got some big things in the works here we can talk about, but just let our listeners know what you're offering here at your table today.
2: So today we have a Guatemalan dark roast that is completely grown and produced by women-owned farms in Guatemala. Wow, awesome. And then we also have a Costa Rican medium roast that is, a portion of the proceeds goes to help set up a jaguar conservation in Costa Rica right now.
1: Interesting. Well, and we can't skip over the decaf that you specifically brought for me. Thank you.
2: That's it. We don't do a ton of decaf, but right now I have a Peruvian fair trade organic, and because you asked for it, we do a lot of custom roasts.
1: Okay. Well, I have to say thank you. I love, one of the great things about a farmer's market is you can talk directly to the producer of the product. And so when I stopped by your booth last week and I said, hey, I've been looking for a good decaf coffee, and you said, well, I have one, but I don't have it here today. And I said, it's all right, you know, left the booth and came back a little while later, and you said, hey, what if I bring it to you next week? And I said, it's a deal, you know, so you got it here. I'm going to swing back when I'm done with my broadcast so I can

0: It is a combination. It's completely designed by Jessica Haney. It'll basically be an art gallery that you can get very high quality espresso drinks at, and also see our entire roasting operation.
1: Okay, this is going to be super cool. You know, one of the kind of trendy things is to say it's an experience, but this really feels like it's going to be an experience.
0: It is. We are absolutely billing it as an experience. We wanted to create a new community space. We definitely believe that people of Tuscarawas County deserve a very high-quality coffee experience, and we keep saying we want to bring something that's refined but still approachable.
1: Well, I am really looking forward to that. We will definitely... Are you going to be here every week for the whole season?
0: We are. Okay. This farmer's market is where I started this business, and I want to continue to support the farmer's market. This year, we donated their brand new information booth that was built custom for them. It's all just a big oak, beautifully done by my friend Josh Seifert. He built the whole thing himself.
1: It is beautiful. I just saw it and thought, oh my gosh, that looks so good. So yeah, no, fantastic. Yeah, you've really, you know, as much as the market may have supported you, you're showing that support right back. I know the market appreciates it. But it is kind of one of the things that the market was built upon, was this idea that you could kind of test your product before you go bigger. And it seems like you were able to do that pretty quickly. People must like your products. So you're like, all right, time to go bigger. Right?
0: Well, I think so. Yeah, I absolutely agree. But no matter how big we get, we will always be at the Tuscarawas County.
1: Well, fantastic. Well, in that case, we will talk more as we get closer to opening that brick and mortar location on Tuscarawas Avenue. But for right now, just stop by their booth here at the fairgrounds. Well, at the farmer's market at the fairgrounds. They'll be here each and every week. You can talk to Dan about the different blends and roasts and maybe try a little sample. Hopefully you'll bring that ice brew next week, right?
0: We are absolutely planning to, yeah.
1: All right. Well, Dan Wyant, thank you very much. And I'll be back to get my decaf in a little bit. All right. All right. As always, I do want to say a quick thank you to our local Wendy's restaurants for sponsoring our live broadcast so that you can hear all about our city coffee roasters and all the other vendors and community partners here each and every week at the Tuscarawas Valley Farmers Market. For now, I'm sending it back to Laurel. This is Hannah Hartman for WJER Radio.
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0: I'm Kate Burdett on the Ohio News Network. Two adults and a child are hospitalized following a massive apartment fire in East Columbus. Amy Steigerwald of ONN affiliate WBNS-TV has the story.
1: Roughly 25 people were impacted because of this damage, and I'm told the Red Cross is assisting those people. This was a really big response to this fire. Units from Columbus, along with Madison and Truro Township, responded. Additionally, Columbus police actually, I'm told, assisted getting people out of these units, including that one child.
0: A Southwest Ohio community confirmed a cyber attack. ONN's Brianna Albizu has details.
2: Middletown confirms a massive 2025 cyber attack, which jeopardized the sensitive personal data of over 20,000 people. The breach was detected August 17th and crippled municipal infrastructure for months. Full names, addresses, social security numbers, driver license information, financial account information, and health records, including medical history, were compromised. The city says there is no indication of fraud from the breach, but they are providing free credit monitoring through TransUnion for those affected.
0: And a new study from the Better Business Bureau reveals employment scams more than doubled from 2024 to 2025. The most common include fake remote positions, reshipping positions, and social media jobs. I'm Kate Burdett on the Ohio News Network.
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3: Very warm and humid this afternoon with a partly sunny sky, a high temperature in the middle 80s. While it will stay dry this afternoon as we head through this evening, there can be some scattered showers and thunderstorms popping up, low temperature 72. Thursday, partly sunny and humid with scattered afternoon storms, high 87. Friday, partly sunny and humid with showers and thundershowers around, high 82. It will become less humid as we head into Saturday, a beautiful day with sunshine, high 84. I'm Severe Weather Team 9 meteorologist Jeff X.
4: Good afternoon. This is Paul Keels. Cleveland Guardians trying to avoid a series sweep of the hands of the New York Yankees, but things not going well in the sixth inning. At Progressive Field, the Yankees have a 5-3 lead. Guardians have gotten a home run from Angel Martinez. That at one point put them up 1-0. Cleveland's lost three in a row and started the day with just a half-game lead in the American League Central, where the Yankees, who've won three in a row, remain tied for first in the American League East. Elsewhere, in the sixth inning, Tampa Bay leads Boston by a score of 5-0. Cincinnati Reds later this afternoon will conclude their series in San Diego with the Padres. Last night's win for manager Terry Francona not only broke a five-game losing streak, but with some good results for his bullpen.
5: I was actually thrilled for everybody, because you're right, it's been tough sledding, and I know one game doesn't make our season. I'm well aware of that, but it's nice to be able to brag about them for a night, because they did a good job.
4: Brady Singer will be on the mound for the Reds. Michael King gets the start for the Padres. Tonight at Madison Square Garden, it's game four of the NBA Finals, San Antonio at New York. The Knicks have a 2-1 lead, but the Spurs won the most recent game, trying to get back-to-back victories to tie the series. The University of Cincinnati today announcing that Bob Huggins, the all-time winningest coach in Bearcat basketball history, will be inducted into the school's Athletics Hall of Fame in October. Huggins coached the Bearcats to 14 NCAA tournament appearances, including the 1992 Final Four. Meanwhile, the NHL Stanley Cup Finals resume tomorrow. Vegas and Carolina series is tied at 2-2 after the Hurricanes win in Las Vegas last night. This is the Ohio News Network.
1: Thank you, sir. And our Cleveland Guardians fell to the Yankees today. The Yanks 8, the Guardians 4, and our Guardians get a day off tomorrow. Maybe they need that. They'll be up and at them again for Friday with us here on the Sports Voice of the Valley. In the meantime, it is time to head back over to the Tuscarawas County Fairgrounds in Dover for the Farmers Market. Hannah Hartman is there now.
6: Hey, thanks, Laurel. I am hanging out at the Hewler's Mark booth here at the Tuscarawas Valley Farmers Market. I'm joined by Stephanie Armstrong. And Stephanie, was last year your first season at the Tuscarawas Valley Farmers Market?
7: Yes, it was.
6: Okay. Well, you must have thought it was a good experience, because you're back again. And you got lots of product on your table. So for our radio listeners, can you describe what's on your table today?
7: Well, I have brought back a few couple different ones that I didn't have last year. So my headache tea is back, and metabolism support, and I have new ramp salt, and there's just a few of those. It's very small batch.
6: Okay, yeah, so a lot of like herbal products, salves, balms, bath soaks, lotion, sanitizer, a wide variety of things. And for anybody, you know, we had a couple interviews last season, but certainly people may have missed it. So for anybody who didn't hear those interviews, how did you get started in this? Why did you want to start a business like this?
7: I've always liked foraging for herbs and noticed everything in my backyard, which is a lot of backyard that was medicinal and healing and helping your body. So,
6: you know, one of the things that initially drew me to this farmer's market, but really just farmer's markets in general, was the idea of getting away from chemicals, both in food and in the products that I put on my body. And so this type of business is a perfect fit for a farmer's market because you really are using nature as medicine, right? Like, that's kind of the whole thing, right, with your business.
7: Yes.
6: Yeah, holistic, yes. So I love that you have such a variety of products that can help with so many different ailments. I remember getting a bug bite relief kind of product last year, so I did use that a few times, very helpful. What would you say is your most popular product?
7: Me old bones salve.
6: Me old bones salve. Okay, so what does that do if you have old bones?
7: You have to have old bones first off.
6: Okay.
7: Inflammation, pain, swelling, and it's a multi-purpose salve. You could use it on skin rashes, cuts. I mean, it's just about anything.
6: Interesting. Okay. And would that be your personal favorite, or do you have a different product that you think of as your favorite product?
7: That's the one I use the most. Okay. And then my internal flame tea, I drink that a lot. That is for acid reflux, heartburn, ulcers.
6: Okay. I was kind of giggling as I was reading some of the names of your products. So yeah, very aptly named products. Do you get requests from people like, hey, do you have something that helps with this thing? Is there like an
7: Definitely. I'm a community herbalist, so that's what I'm here for, is the community. So they get my card or look on my website and contact me, and I actually help you with whatever you need.
6: Like, kind of create almost, if you don't already have a product, maybe create one by request, I guess.
7: Oh,
6: right?
7: Yeah.
6: Okay.
7: Yeah.
6: That's, you're a good one to know. All right. So anything else you want to share with our listeners before we wrap up our interview here?
7: No, I've got my new products there at Fresh the Market.
6: Okay.
7: I'm trying to get people to eat stinging nettle more, so
6: okay.
7: I might be bringing some of that.
6: Oh, okay. Well, and you said before we started our interview, you're here every other week at the farmer's market, right?
7: Right.
6: Okay, so if you're listening to this interview, if you can't get here today, she won't be here next week, but she'll be here the following week. Do you have, you said you have a website. What about social media? How can people get a hold of you?
7: Healersmark.com, that's new.
6: Okay.
7: And my email for that is info@healersmark.com.
6: Okay. Well, like I said, a good one to know for any aches, pains, anything that ails you. So, Stephanie Armstrong, thanks for taking a few minutes to chat with me, and have a wonderful day on this hot, sunny day at the market.
7: You too.
6: All right. Thank you so much. Come visit Healers Mark. She is here today, and she'll be here every other week for the season. If you've got any sort of ailment, I bet Stephanie can help you with it. So come have a conversation and check out her wide offerings here at the farmer's market. As always, quickly, I would like to say thank you to our local Wendy's restaurants for sponsoring our live broadcast. 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So big thanks to them. And Laura, I'll send it back to you for now. 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

0: Gracie Abrams, that's so true. Thanks for making us a part of your day here at the Voice of the Valley, WJER, a Wednesday, a beautiful Wednesday to boot. We lucked out with the Valley forecast, and we'll have details on that Valley forecast coming your way. Your 5 o'clock report of news just around the corner as well here at the Voice of the Valley, WJER. And joining us in just a few minutes, Hannah Hartman. We'll check in with her over at the Tuscarawas Valley Farmers Market in just a few.
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0: Right now, Outdoors in the Valley, the market is underway at the fairgrounds in Dover. Hannah Hartman is there now.
4: Thank you so much, Laurel. We're going to wrap up our live broadcast from the second week of the 18th season of the Tuscarawas Valley Farmers Market, happening right now at the fairgrounds in Dover. It will continue until 7 o'clock tonight. I'm here again with Mark McKenzie. Mark, it's been a hot day, but, you know, it's summertime. It's farmers market season. We're okay with the heat in the summertime.
5: You know, we're too sensitive.
4: I mean, I get it. Like, the sweat's rolling down my back. It is what it is, but it's summertime.
5: It's not ice.
4: It's, just remember this 6 months from now, eight months from now.
5: We forget so easily.
4: We sure do every year. But, Mark, I do want to mention a couple of quick things here. We do have a couple food trucks set up here as usual. We've got Boone Creek Pizza. They've been a real reliable food truck here for the last few years. Of course, Schlonegger's Old Fashioned Ice Cream. My God, they've been coming here for I don't even know how many seasons.
5: From the beginning?
4: Yeah, so on a hot day like today, I will tell you what, that Schlonegger's is going to go down nice and easy. We've got that cooking demo with Ms. Katie coming up at 5 o'clock. Do you happen to know what she's making?
5: She's making, I believe, some sort of a summer salad, but I don't know that to be a fact.
4: Perfect.
5: I haven't had a chance to check in
4: That's
5: with her yet.
4: Okay, that sounds like something she would do. And then we've got live music by Mike. I was told Mike, so we'll have to find out what that's about.
5: Mike's Mike.
4: Come see Mike.
5: Come
4: I don't know.
5: Mike.
4: Yeah, you got to be here to find out, but
5: yeah.
4: I don't know. I heard he's half of Potluck Duo who has played here before, so if that gives you any indication.
5: So I guess he's around. Luck ran out, and he's just Mike now.
4: He's a solo Mike, I guess, but that's okay. So he'll be playing from 5 to 7 here at the market. Mark, earlier when we kicked off the broadcast, you had mentioned that next week, even though it's not on Juneteenth, next Wednesday, we're going to have a Juneteenth celebration here at the market. So just kind of reiterate some of the things that are going to be happening.
5: Well, yes. Excuse me. We have an African-American food truck, which will feature Southern cuisine, which we've never had. Her menu looks pretty enticing.
4: Phenomenal.
5: Yeah. So we're looking forward to having Chrissy here.
4: Okay.
5: We're also going to have Prime. And Prime played at the celebration at First Baptist Church for Martin Luther King Day this year. And they did a really nice job.
4: So that's the musical act.
5: That's the musical act,
4: okay.
5: Correct.
4: Okay.
5: And then we have Reverend Rodney Sutton doing the cooking demo again this year. He's a fan favorite.
4: You know,
5: he loves to cook. He loves to feed people, and it shows in the quality of his product.
4: And if I had to guess, he loves to tell stories, too.
5: He is a storyteller par excellence.
4: You gotta check it out next week.
5: Yep, and then Bill Walker, who we've had before, he's going to the theme of his presentation, which starts at 4, is going to be Juneteenth and beyond.
4: Okay.
5: So after the 13th Amendment was passed, Texas was the last state to implement it. Mm-hmm. And so he's going to talk about what that means and where we've come, where we're at currently today with a lot of those issues that we still deal with.
4: Sure.
5: And I think it's a great opportunity for us to learn. And it's a great opportunity to have a good question and answer.
4: Absolutely. So is that going to be in the Clover Cafe?
5: Clover Cafe
4: okay.
5: at 4.
4: 4 o'clock. Okay. Yeah, it's going to be a wonderful all-around kind of celebration. If you're planning on stopping by the market, maybe just kind of remember 4 o'clock. We've got that special presentation. 5 o'clock, as always, cooking demo. And then the music act, that'll also start at 5 o'clock. And maybe make sure you stop by the food truck as well so you get all aspects of the celebration.
5: Just come and have a lovely evening. And celebrate.
4: Yeah, and honor the Juneteenth holiday.
5: Indeed, honor it.
4: All right. Well, Marcus, as for today, that's of course next week. But as for today, it's a hot one. We want you to stay hydrated. Maybe get some ice cream from Schlonigers. Maybe get a cool drink from Missions Cafe.
5: Strawberries.
4: Don't forget your strawberries, because next week is probably going to be the last week you see them here. Right?
5: Well, it'd be the last week you probably get any opportunity to buy in quantity. So like I said, if you want to preserve them and you need some quantity, now is the time to act.
4: Yep.
5: So, this market day and next week after that, they will dwindle out and it'll be first come, first serve.
4: And you'll be sad you missed them, I'll tell you.
5: Exactly right.
4: All right, Mark. Well, I do always, as always, want to say thank you to our local Wendy's restaurants. They are the sponsor of our broadcast each and every week here at the Tuscarawas Valley Farmers Market. 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Mark, let's do our thing. 1, 2, 3. Thank you. Hey, thanks, Laurel. Thanks for letting me be part of your afternoon show. Thanks for tuning in. And thanks for supporting the Tuscarawas Valley Farmers Market. 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
1: AP News, I'm Ed Donahue. President Trump says the U.S. will be firing back on Iran today.
2: Well, we're going to be attacking them very hard.
3: Resuming bombing?
2: Yeah.
1: At the White House, the president says there is a deal with Iran. It just needs signatures.
2: Iran, very simply, cannot have a nuclear weapon, and they won't. And they've agreed to that. All they have to do is they have to start signing a paper. It's fully negotiated. We have a fully negotiated, but they're tapping and tapping. And I say, well, all right, let's give them a couple of more days. They're tapping because it's a meaningful paper.
1: The military says it fired on a tanker trying to transport oil from Iran. Stocks are sharply lower at the close after the government reported inflation last month hit 4%. Republicans and Democrats on Capitol Hill are lobbying President Trump to immediately name a permanent director of national intelligence to make it easier for Congress to renew a key surveillance authority before it expires. But the president so far has resisted. FIFA President Gianni Infantino is defending World Cup ticket prices.
4: We do something wrong, that probably everyone selling tickets in North America is doing something wrong.
1: FIFA priced tickets starting at $140 for the 48-nation 104-game tournament that starts tomorrow, and priced regular seats up to $8,000 for the July 19th final in New Jersey. It raised prices for the final to $10,000 and then to $32,000. It's game four of the NBA Finals in New York. The Knicks have a 2-1 lead on the San Antonio Spurs. Amina Sattar is a Knicks fan.
5: I'm excited. I just hope those refs know what they're doing tonight. That last game was just really ridiculous with their calls, but I'm really excited for them. I think it's going to be a better game tonight.
6: Where are you going to watch?
5: I'm going to watch at home. I was going to stay in the city, but I live in Staten Island. We're not doing all that, so I'm just going to go home tonight.
1: President Trump will not be at the game. More information at apnews.com. This is AP News. Honda is recalling more than 880,000 cars.
7: Rear suspension components may fail and cause drivers to lose control of the vehicle. The recall covers some 2016 to 2022 Honda Pilots, 2017 to 2023 Ridgeline, 2019 to 2023 Passport, and 2014 to 2020 Acura MDX vehicles. Honda and Acura dealers will inspect the rear subframe and install a reinforcement kit, or will repair or replace the rear subframe components at no cost to vehicle owners. I'm Lisa Dwyer.
1: Health officials will be on high alert for germs as soccer fans gather for World Cup matches in the U.S., Canada, and Mexico. A heat wave could be a health threat, but infectious disease can spread in a crowd. I'm Ed Donahue, AP News.
8: Good afternoon. This is the 5 o'clock report for Wednesday, June 10th. I'm Bill Hammerstrom. We have your forecast coming up in sports. We'll get you an update on the Guardians from their game earlier today against the Yankees. And we'll tell you about a 1980s Browns icon coming to the area to raise some money with the Tuscarawas County Browns backers. Later on in Conversation Corner, we'll talk to the folks from the Tuscarawas Valley Farmers Market about their Juneteenth celebration next week. But first, it's time for the news. State troopers say a Canton man is facing multiple charges after a stolen truck pursuit through Tuscarawas and Stark counties Tuesday. Sergeant Bill Bauer says a Canton business owner tracking his own stolen pickup alerted police, who spotted it just after 5 p.m. on State Route 39 in New Philadelphia. The chase ran on U.S. 250 through the Twin Cities and back onto I-77 North, with stop-stick attempts unsuccessful.
9: So at milepost 93 up near Bolivar Police Department attempted to deploy the sticks. Silverado missed the stop sticks, however, it swerved to the left and nearly struck the cruiser and the officer. Silverado went into the southbound lane and drove across the median back into the northbound lane.
8: Bauer says the truck exited at Belden Village and crashed into a Navy van outside a military recruitment center. The driver surrendered, and officers believe he was experiencing mental health issues.
9: He advised he intentionally struck the parked van because he wanted the federal government to get a hold of him. He advised he works with federal ladies and has revitalized the world. He advised he had 50,000 attempted murder charges on him.
8: The 42-year-old suspect was not injured. No one else was hurt. He is now in the Tuscarawas County Jail. Firefighters spent about 6 hours out where a large barn burned to the ground at the Froman Hill Boys Ranch near Zorville starting late Tuesday. Dover Fire Captain Joe Minoki says they were sent at 10:15 p.m. to the 1600 block of Froman Hill Road in Dover Township.
3: First units, when they got on scene, found a small shed that was on fire. There was also a 1,000-gallon propane tank that was hot enough to be off-venting at the time.
8: Flames from the shed spread to some lumber and then to the larger barn, which housed livestock at the lower level and a metal and wood shop on the second floor. No people or animals were harmed. That includes cows, chickens, and some horses. Minoki says 11 fire departments responded with mutual aid.
3: Most of it was for tanker operations. There is no water supply out there or anything close. So the extra tankers were called to haul water.
8: The barn is a total loss. A cause is listed as undetermined but appears accidental as the investigation continues. Property owners told responders they heard an explosion from the smaller shed, which housed the propane-powered generator. A New Philadelphia man has been indicted for attempted murder for allegedly shooting his girlfriend last month. 25-year-old Zachary Gill faces two counts of attempted murder, both first-degree felonies, two counts of felonious assault, and another felony weapons charge. Gill was not allowed to have a firearm because of robbery and battery offenses committed in Florida when he was 13 years old. In New Philadelphia, Police Captain David Morris says Gill shot his girlfriend in the hip area during an argument on May 22nd. She did not report the shooting until 4 days later.
6: There is actually video evidence of the incident that we were able to obtain.
8: New Philadelphia police called in more than 20 officers from multiple agencies to arrest Gill on May 29th.
6: It was necessary because Mr. Gill had already shot somebody. I think the investigation had revealed that he had long rifles plus other handguns.
8: Their first attempt was at his 11th Street Northwest residence, but they later found him at a Care and Drive home where he surrendered peacefully. Gill remains in the Tuscarawas County Jail on a $500,000 bond. A Dayton man accused of taking a 15-year-old girl from New Philadelphia to Wisconsin without her parents' permission has been indicted on a pair of felonies. 24-year-old Jordan Romine is charged with interference with custody and unlawful sexual conduct with a minor. Tuscarawas County Sheriff's Captain Detective Adam Fisher says it appears Romine lied about his age online to begin a relationship with the teen and left with her in the middle of the night on April 26th.
10: The suspect had originally misled the juvenile and her parents to believe that he was only a year in age difference from her. But it appears that the 24-year-old is married and has children.
8: Police used the Flock Camera Network license plate readers to track the pair to a rest stop in Walworth County in Wisconsin, 500 miles away.
10: Utilizing some different technology that we have around the county and nationwide, and we were able to capture a photo of the suspect's vehicle, and that was returning in Wisconsin.
8: The girl was reunited with her mother. Romine was taken into custody and extradited to the Tuscarawas County Jail in May. He is expected to be arraigned this week. In state news, an investigation is underway in Akron after a suspicious substance forced a federal courthouse to close. Danita Harris of Own and Affiliate, WKYC-TV in Cleveland, has more.
11: Officials say yesterday a letter with a, quote, unknown substance arrived at the John F. Seberling Federal Building. Firefighters and hazmat crews shut the building down shortly after 4 p.m., and the scene was cleared by 7 p.m. A sample of the substance is currently being analyzed. No injuries were reported.
8: Also from WKYC-TV, the Cleveland Clinic has agreed to a settlement that bans gender-affirming care for minors for the next 20 years. Here's Danita Harris.
11: The settlement with the Department of Justice stems from allegations that the clinic submitted incorrect diagnosis codes for some minors receiving care related to gender dysphoria. However, the clinic tells 3 News it was an unintentional issue and does not admit liability. After the settlement was announced, the DOJ said it is, quote, steadfastly committed to protecting America's children. But Aaron Sawyer, a transgender man, says this will prevent young people from getting the care they need.
12: It really is life-saving for youth and adults alike.
8: Ohio law currently bans gender-affirming medical care for transgender minors, but now Cleveland Clinic is legally bound to this settlement, even if the law changes in the next 20 years. Before we get to the weather, a note about mosquito spraying in Tuscarawas County. Spraying had been scheduled for tonight in Goshen Township and the village of Roswell. That has been postponed until Friday. The Tuscarawas County Health Department is expected to spray for mosquitoes in Fairfield Township on Thursday. They're doing this because they've observed a large number of mosquitoes in their traps in those areas. And now here's your weather forecast.
13: Very warm and humid this afternoon with a partly sunny sky, a high temperature in the middle 80s. While it will stay dry this afternoon as we head through this evening, there can be some scattered showers and thunderstorms popping up, low temperature 72. Thursday, partly sunny and humid with scattered afternoon storms, high 87. Friday, partly sunny and humid with showers and thundershowers around, high 82. It will become less humid as we head into Saturday, a beautiful day with sunshine, high 84. I'm Severe Weather Team 9 meteorologist Jeff Exley.
8: 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Sports is next when the 5 o'clock report continues.
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8: This is your Wednesday afternoon sports report. I'm Bill Hammerstrom. We'll start with Major League Baseball. Jazz Chisholm is making the Guardians pay for their radio play-by-play man's roast of the Yankees second baseman. Last week, Tom Hamilton on the radio broadcast said it was pretty amazing that Chisholm got on the Jimmy Fallon show despite batting .239. Today, Chisholm had a two-run triple, drove in three runs, and scored twice as New York completed the sweep of Cleveland with an 8-4 win. Chisholm also hit a go-ahead solo home run yesterday in New York's 3-2 win. Chisholm only had two hits in the series, but they were clutch hits, which is something the Guardians could use. Cleveland was 3-for-28 with runners in scoring position in the series, including 1-for-7 today. Guardian starter Parker Messick took the loss. He pitched 5 2/3 innings, giving up 5 runs on 5 hits. The fourth straight loss drops the Guardians to second place in the AL Central, a half game behind the White Sox. Chicago hosts the Braves tonight. Next up for the Guardians, 3 games this weekend with Detroit. They get tomorrow off. Bernie Kosar is joining the Tuscarawas County Browns backers this weekend. The 1980s Browns quarterback icon will be at the group's Bowling with the Pros event to benefit Toys for Tots at Hall of Fame Lanes in Canton.
15: Looking forward to Saturday, June 13th. Going to be with the Tuscarawas Browns backers, raising some money for Toys for Tots at Hall of Fame Lanes. Come on down and bowl with us and some of the old-time Browns. God bless you. You matter.
8: Tuscarawas County Browns backers president Rich Desiker says Kosar is just one of more than a dozen sports celebrities attending. The lineup includes other 1980s Browns, Hanford Dixon, Bob Golic, Felix Wright, and Reggie Langhorne.
16: It's going to be a great event and for a great cause. All our proceeds for that event is going to go right back to Toys for Tots.
8: Tickets are $50 per bowler or $200 for a package that includes autographs from each guest. Register through Toys for Tots by calling Deborah Oberlin. The number there is 330-418-2330. NFL. At Browns minicamp, there are no definitive answers on who will be the starting quarterback. New coach Todd Monken says he can't pick yet between veteran Deshaun Watson and second-year player Shedeur Sanders.
17: Well, I would have hoped that, but I like both of them. I mean, I don't know what to say. It's really as simple as that. I like both of them, and we haven't had the pads on. That's the hard. We haven't, as much as I'd love to have made that decision either by someone separating themselves upward or downward, either way, which has not occurred. So, and we haven't even gotten to practicing against an opponent, putting the pads on, having a controlled scrimmage, or playing preseason games. I would have loved to. I was being honest. I think you'd love to have the starter named. I just can't do it. I'm not there yet. That's the reality of it.
8: Munkin says Sanders is progressing.
17: Did a nice job today. He's been getting better and better with each practice day. And I thought Deshaun did some good things today. So I thought they both functioned at a high level. We had a couple pre-snap issues, but I thought they both functioned at a high level today.
8: Minicamp continues today and tomorrow ahead of training camp in a few weeks. And now the Associated Press has national sports news, including from the Stanley Cup.
18: AP Sports, I'm Gethin Coolball. Jordan Staal scored twice, including the game winner, as the Hurricanes beat the Golden Knights 5-3 to even the Stanley Cup final at two games apiece.
19: It's a wild ride, isn't it? I mean, there's a lot of emotion, lots of ups and downs. And tonight I thought I was proud of the group, how we stepped in that third period.
18: Staal scored his second goal of the game while stretched out on his stomach at 6:32 of the third period. 44-year-old Serena Williams made a winning return to tennis with an opening round doubles victory with 19-year-old Canadian Victoria Mboku at Queen's Club. MLB Braves star outfielder Ronald Acuna Jr. left Tuesday 6-5, 10-inning loss to the White Sox with tightness in his left hamstring. And NFL, the Bengals restructured the contract of franchise quarterback Joe Burrow to free up cap space per AP sources. Gethin Coolbaugh, AP Sports.
8: Thanks, Gethin. That wraps up this sports report. I'm Bill Hammerstrom. The obituary report is next when the 5 o'clock report continues.
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8: 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Ed Witt, age 69, of New Philadelphia, died Sunday. 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Guy Funeral Center at Dover is handling the arrangements for Ed Witt, age 69, of New Philadelphia.
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8: Thank you for listening to the 5 o'clock report. I'm Bill Hammerstrom. Up next, Conversation Corner. We'll talk to the folks from the Tuscarawas Valley Farmers Market about their Juneteenth event that happens next week. Stay tuned for details right here on the 5 o'clock report.
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8: Welcome into Conversation Corner. I'm your host today, Bill Hammerstrom. Today I am joined by some folks from the Tuscarawas Valley Farmers Market. Mark McKenzie is here, Colby Byram, and Reverend Rodney Sutton. We're here to talk about the Juneteenth celebration there. Mark, I'm going to start with you. First of all, welcome. Thanks for coming in.
24: Thanks for having us again, Bill.
8: And tell me what's going on June 17th.
24: We have our fourth annual Juneteenth celebration, which this year will feature B&D Catering, a Southern cuisine food truck from Canton. We'll also have Reverend Sutton doing our cooking demonstration. And then we'll have Prime as our music, and they perform during Dr. King's celebration in January. They did a great job of representing him.
8: And it's always good to have Colby Byram as an advisor with you, no matter what organization you are a part of. Colby, what is your role this year in the Juneteenth event?
0: Well, basically, just providing a little of the historical perspective. We'll have Bill Walker will be there. He was the primary presenter 2 years ago, and he'll be speaking again. He's going to adjust his presentation somewhat this year. He's going to involve it Juneteenth and beyond, because Juneteenth really didn't occur in a vacuum. It's part of a process, and it's a continuous process.
8: Do you want to talk about the importance of this event and what it means to recognize Juneteenth at the farmers market?
0: I feel it's important, and it is important because Juneteenth is significant because it preceded the Emancipation Proclamation. The Emancipation Proclamation was issued on January the 1st, 1863, and Juneteenth did not occur until July the 19th, 1865. So it was 2.5 years after the Emancipation Proclamation was issued that the individuals down in Galveston, Texas, in that area, Texas in general, found out that they were no longer slaves, that legally speaking, they were free. They issued what was called, Order Number 3. And Order Number 3 basically stated that it encouraged them, say, while you're free, don't just leave and head north or wherever. Stay where you are. Keep working for the people. Only difference is you'll be getting paid for the work that you do.
8: All right, that's Colby Byram with Mark McKenzie and Rodney Sutton, who might be the most popular person at the June 17th event. What are you going to be doing there?
2: Well, I began doing this 3 years ago, and pretty much what I do, I prepare foods that have a historical significance with Juneteenth. Juneteenth foods, are part of the freedom that was celebrated. The red foods, it represents not only the blood that was spilled, but strength and redemption of the African American people. Barbecues, of course, are something that, was only held, during slavery, during special times and celebrations, so it being a part of Juneteenth, the meats and the way the meats are actually, prepared, whether they're smoked or barbecued, bring together, the people in a sense of community. And so, of course, for this Juneteenth, I will be doing several things. I will be preparing some homemade macaroni and cheese with smoked brisket on top of it, and of course my special barbecue sauce. And I'll also do a demo of how to do fried green tomatoes, as well as how to cut and clean collard greens. We'll also at that time introduce my YouTube channel, Rodney's Backyard Barbecue, where you'll be able to find recipes of some of the things that I'll be preparing.
8: Yeah, I can see why you're the most popular person there. Macaroni and cheese and brisket and fried green tomatoes. That's good stuff, Mark.
24: The crowd keeps growing every year when they know he's there.
8: Yeah, tell me about the past events and the crowd and the reception.
24: Well, for years we've said that the market is more than just about food. It's about relationships. And this highlights the fact that we're all in this together, and the one thing we definitely all have in common is we all need to eat. We need to eat well, and this is an opportunity for us to share a meal together, and Rodney does a great job of allowing us to do that.
8: So you'll give a presentation on how to prepare that?
2: Yes, I will.
8: And then we'll get to eat some of it?
2: Yeah, you'll get to eat some as well, yes.
24: It's worth it.
2: And I remind people, it is a sample because the first year I did it, I actually videotaped it. And there were several ladies who said they'd never had collard greens before. On the video, they went through the line about 2-3 times to get those samples. It is a fun time and an opportunity for people, to actually, sample, some food. Sometimes food that they have not, had before.
8: Again, that's Rodney Sutton with Colby Byram and Mark McKenzie. Mark, you just want to run down the market one more time about dates and times and what else is there? I know we're having a celebration, especially on the 17th.
24: Well, we're every Wednesday from 3 to 7, rain or shine. If it rains, we usually move under the grandstands. We're hoping that we have a shine day, not a rain day. And we again, have about 30 to 32 vendors. We have a food truck every week. We have music every week. We have cooking demos and food preservation demos done every week. And then once a month, we have special events, Juneteenth just being one.
8: And that's on June 17th on Wednesday.
24: Yep.
8: At the Tuscarawas County Fairgrounds in Dover.
24: In Dover. We'll be there.
8: All right. Anything else you want to share about June 17th or the farmers market or anything else?
24: No, I'm comfortable. Gentlemen?
0: I would just like to encourage individuals that are interested in obtaining additional knowledge to show up, say, 4 o'clock, 4:30, because Bill Walker is extremely knowledgeable on Juneteenth. He's the former president of the Tuscarawas County Civil NAACP, very knowledgeable, and he has a plethora of information. And every year I go, you think you know it all, you find out something new. And he would like to have people to participate in his presentation. It's not just a one-way street, but people get involved if they have something they want to bring up, if they have questions, and if he can't answer it, there's probably someone in the audience or someone there who can. So it's very educational.
8: All right, that's Colby Byram with Mark McKenzie and Rodney Sutton. Join them at the Tuscarawas Valley Farmers Market for the Juneteenth celebration on June 17th. That's a Wednesday.
24: That is indeed.
8: All right. In the Conversation Corner, I'm Bill Hammerstrom on the Voice of the Valley.
1: For three generations,

stolen truck pursuit went through Tuscarawas and Stark counties Tuesday. Sergeant Bill Bauer said a Canton business owner tracked his own stolen pickup truck to State Route 39 in New Philadelphia. That's when the pursuit started. It went on to 250 through the construction zone and through the Twin Cities and back onto I-77 North. Stop-stick attempts were unsuccessful. The truck eventually exited at Belden Village in the Canton area and crashed into a Navy van. The driver surrendered. Officers believe he was experiencing mental health issues. The 42-year-old Canton man is in the Tuscarawas County Jail facing multiple charges. A New Philadelphia man has been indicted on attempted murder charges for allegedly shooting his girlfriend last month. 25-year-old Zachary Gill faces two counts of attempted murder, both first-degree felonies, two counts of felonious assault, and another felony weapons charge. Police say Gill shot his girlfriend in the hip area during an argument on May 22nd. He's in the Tuscarawas County Jail on a $500,000 bond. A Dayton man accused of taking a 15-year-old girl from New Philadelphia to Wisconsin without her parents' permission has been indicted on a pair of felonies. 24-year-old Jordan Romine is charged with interference with custody and unlawful sexual conduct with a minor. Police say Romine lied about his age online to begin a relationship with the teen and left with her in the middle of the night on April 26th. Police tracked him to Wisconsin, 500 miles away. They reunited the girl with her mother, and Romine was taken into custody in Wisconsin and extradited to Tuscarawas County last month. He's expected to be arraigned this week. No people or animals were injured in a fire that broke out in a large barn in Dover Township late Tuesday. It's on the property of the Froman Hill Boys Ranch near Zorville in the 1600 block of Froman Hill Road. The barn and a shed were totally destroyed. Fire departments from 11 stations responded. Some crews were on scene for about 6 hours. The cause right now is listed as accidental, but it is under investigation. In sports, the Guardians played earlier today. They lost to the Yankees 8-4. That completes the sweep for New York. Guardians have Thursday off. They have 3 games against the Tigers this weekend. That's going to wrap up the 5 o'clock report. For WJER, I'm Bill Hammerstrom on the Voice of the Valley.

0: judgment.
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1: AP News, I'm Ben Thomas. President Trump's threatening more airstrikes on Iran.
2: We're going to be attacking them and attacking them very hard.
1: John Gambrell reports U.S. and Iranian strikes have again been shaking the region.
3: This comes after the United States claimed that Iran smashed a drone into an Apache attack helicopter, causing it to crash off the coast of Oman. This morning, the U.S. military had launched strikes across southern Iran. Iranian state media announced that there had been blasts in Keshem Island and near Bandar Abbas and other sites in the country near the Strait of Hormuz. In retaliation, Iran has launched attacks targeting the island nation of Bahrain, as well as the small Mideast nation of Kuwait. Air defense systems were heard going off in both of those countries, and it's unclear what damage has been done. Meanwhile, Iran has also claimed an attack targeting Jordan, and it underlines both Jordan's continued hosting of American aircraft, as well as that kingdom's precarious position between Israel and Iran.
1: It all sent oil prices rising again, Brent crude up 1.8%, settling above $93 per barrel. But U.S. gasoline prices dropped a penny overnight. AAA puts the national average for regular grade just above $4.15 per gallon. Marcela Sanchez has the government's latest gauge of inflation.
4: The Labor Department reported consumer prices rose 4.2% in May from a year ago. Prices have now risen faster than wages for several months. Large retailers say they've noticed changes in customer behavior, including drivers buying smaller amounts of gas during visits to the pump. Marcela Sanchez, Washington.
1: Another sell-off for AI shares dragged U.S. stock indexes sharply lower. The S&P fell 1.6%. The Dow sank 953 points, or 1.9%, while the tech-heavy Nasdaq dropped a full 2%. And President Trump signed a bill providing a nearly $70 billion boost to his immigration and deportation efforts. This is AP News. NBA Finals tonight, New York getting ready.
5: Outside Madison Square Garden, Knicks fans like Heather Shank been decked out in team gear, ready for Game 4 of the NBA Finals against the Spurs.
6: We're going to execute and we're going to bring it home.
5: Everyone, including Larry Graham, has a prediction.
7: Some people say 6, but I say 5. I know they're going to win tonight.
5: The Spurs won Game 3 after the Knicks took Games 1 and 2. There are free outdoor watch parties in San Antonio and in New York, says Mayor Mamdani.
8: Madison Square Garden applied for a permit for an event the size of 500 to 1,000 people.
5: Fan Sergio Lopez used to play pro basketball in Spain, flew in for the game and hopes to be in the garden, but if not, says at least he's in New York.
9: We only make the travel to see our best team in the world.
5: Outside Madison Square Garden in Manhattan for Game 4. Of the NBA Finals, where the police presence is heavy and the metal barricades are up. I'm Julie Walker.
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11: This is Bill Hammerstrom reporting for WJER News. New Philadelphia Post State Troopers are detailing how technology and extensive interagency coordination helped end a stolen vehicle pursuit through Tuscarawas and Stark counties with no injuries. Sergeant Bill Bauer says the chase began Tuesday near the west end of New Philadelphia when officers tried to stop a work truck reported stolen from a Canton business.
12: The guy that actually owned the truck had a tracker on it, so he knew where it was. He was giving us good updates as to where the vehicle was, and we were able to intercept it like near State Route 3921 where we attempted to negotiate a traffic stop on it. And, of course, it leads into a pursuit.
11: Bauer says the chase went through the Twin Cities on U.S. 250, then up I-77 into the Belden Village area. That's where the suspect intentionally crashed into a Navy-owned van outside a recruitment center and then surrendered without incident.
12: 33 minutes, 41 miles. The highest speed was approximately 123 miles per hour. There were no injuries or damage to any division property or any other traveling citizen that was on the roadway at the time.
11: Bauer says the 42-year-old Canton man appeared to be experiencing mental health issues. He's facing initial felony charges in Tuscarawas County, including receiving stolen property, failure to comply with law enforcement, and criminal damaging or endangering. That's all for news. Stay tuned. Your Z Country weather forecast is on the way. Reporting for WTUZ News, I'm Bill Hammerstrom. 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Firefighters say a large barn housing two workshops and livestock was destroyed in a fire that started late Tuesday night in Dover Township. No people or animals were injured. The fire broke out at the Froman Hill Boys Ranch near Zorville in the 1600 block of Froman Hill Road. Dover Fire Captain Joe Minoki says crews were called around 10:15 p.m. and arrived to find both a small shed and a large barn fully involved in flames.
13: There's a shed out there that has a propane generator, and there was some type of an explosion there. From there, the fire spread to some lumber that was behind a large barn, which then caught the large barn on fire.
11: Minoki says the barn, which housed cows, chickens, and some horses, is considered a total loss. Firefighters are still working on a damage estimate.
13: In the top of the large barn was a wood and metal shop, and then in the bottom of the barn was where they kept livestock.
11: Fire departments from 11 stations responded with tanker trucks, and some crews remained on scene for about 6 hours. The cause of the fire appears accidental and is currently listed as undetermined while the investigation continues. A Dayton man accused of taking a 15-year-old girl from New Philadelphia to Wisconsin without her parents' permission has been indicted on a pair of felonies. 24-year-old Jordan Romeen is charged with interference with custody and unlawful sexual conduct with a minor. New Philadelphia police say Romeen lied about his age online to begin a relationship with the teen and left with her in the middle of the night on April 26th. Police used Flock camera license plate readers to track the pair to a rest stop in Walworth County in Wisconsin, 500 miles away. The girl was reunited with her mother. Romeen was arrested and extradited to the Tuscarawas County Jail in May. He is expected to be arraigned this week. A New Philadelphia man has been indicted on attempted murder charges for allegedly shooting his girlfriend last month. 25-year-old Zachary Gill faces two counts of attempted murder, both first-degree felonies, two counts of felonious assault, and another felony weapons charge. New Philadelphia police say Gill shot his girlfriend in the hip area during an argument on May 22nd. She did not report the shooting until 4 days later. New Philadelphia police called in multiple agencies to arrest Gill on May 29th at a Karen Drive home where he surrendered peacefully. Gill remains in the Tuscarawas County Jail on a $500,000 bond with an arraignment hearing expected this week. In sports earlier today, the Guardians lost to the Yankees 8-4. The teams were tied at 3 after the fifth inning, but then the wheels fell off for Guardians pitching as they gave up 5 runs in the 6th and 7th innings. Rookie pitcher Parker Messick takes the loss. He started, went 5 2/3 innings, gave up 5 runs on 5 hits. Cleveland has the day off on Thursday. They have 3 games with the Tigers over the weekend. For WJER, I'm Bill Hammerstrom on The Voice of the Valley.
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0: Bruce Springsteen taking us back to the 80s. Thanks for making us a part of your Wednesday evening here on WJER. 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

The Cure on WJER. In a few minutes, we'll hear news from around the state with the Ohio News Network and a look at your valley forecast just around the corner as well here on WJER. 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
1: I'm Kate Burdett on the Ohio News Network. In Northeast Ohio, the Akron Metro Union has rejected the latest contract offer and is now planning a strike vote. See a New Yorker of ONN affiliate WKYC-TV in Cleveland reports with Union President Wayne Cole.
2: The Akron membership represents about 315 bus operators, vehicle service drivers, and

0: Miracle workers, they say they're essential.
1: We transport around 22,000 people a day, so it would significantly disrupt people's transportation here in Summit County.
2: The Ohio House of Representatives has passed a new bill aimed at ending child care fraud. ONN's Brianna Albizu explains.
3: Yesterday, House Bill 647 passed by a vote of 82-7. The bill would end overpayments and potential fraud within the state's child care system. Republican Representatives Phil Plummer and Tom Young sponsored it. The bill mandates funding based on attendance, empowers the Ohio Departments of Children and Youth to suspend operating licenses and stop funding immediately, as well as enforces precise data tracking by eliminating backdating. Now heads over to the Senate.
2: And starting next month, anyone 25 and younger can go to the Columbus Museum of Art for free. The museum says the goal is to expand access for young people and families. I'm Kate Burdett on the Ohio News Network.
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8: Very warm and humid this afternoon with a partly sunny sky, a high temperature in the middle 80s. While it will stay dry this afternoon as we head through this evening, there can be some scattered showers and thunderstorms popping up, low temperature 72. Thursday, partly sunny and humid with scattered afternoon storms, high 87. Friday, partly sunny and humid with showers and thundershowers around, high 82. It will become less humid as we head into Saturday, a beautiful day with sunshine, high 84. I'm Severe Weather Team 9 meteorologist Jeff X.
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18: Good afternoon. This is Paul Keels. Cleveland Guardians trying to avoid a series sweep of the hands of the New York Yankees, but things not going well in the sixth inning. At Progressive Field, the Yankees have a 5-3 lead. Guardians have gotten a home run from Angel Martinez. That at one point put them up 1-0. Cleveland's lost three in a row and started the day with just a half-game lead in the American League Central, where the Yankees, who've won three in a row, remain tied for first in the American League East. Elsewhere, in the sixth inning, Tampa Bay leads Boston by a score of 5-0. Cincinnati Reds later this afternoon will conclude their series in San Diego with the Padres. Last night's win for manager Terry Francona not only broke a five-game losing streak, but with some good results for his bullpen.
19: I was actually thrilled for everybody, because you're right, it's been a tough sled, and I know one game doesn't make our season. I'm well aware of that, but it's nice to be able to brag about them for a night, because they did a good job.
18: Brady Singer will be on the mound for the Reds. Michael King gets the start for the Padres. Tonight at Madison Square Garden, it's Game 4 of the NBA Finals, San Antonio at New York. The Knicks have a 2-1 lead, but the Spurs won the most recent game, trying to get back-to-back victories to tie the series. The University of Cincinnati today announcing that Bob Huggins, the all-time winningest coach in Bearcat basketball history, will be inducted into the school's Athletics Hall of Fame in October. Huggins coached the Bearcats to 14 NCAA tournament appearances, including the 1992 Final Four. Meanwhile, the NHL Stanley Cup Finals resume tomorrow. Vegas and Carolina series is tied at 2-2 after the Hurricanes win in Las Vegas last night. This is the Ohio News Network.
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0: Olivia Rodrigo on WJER. 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
6: 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Michael McDonald, Christopher Cross, Toto, Ambrosia is the tip of the cruise ship. 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

0: Well, we've got a radioactive program for you tonight. If you heard the show last night, you heard a preview of the chat that I had with a good friend of mine who was an eyewitness, lucky person that he is, for every second of the first Rush reunion show. And he will be back at the Kia Forum in Los Angeles to see another show tomorrow night. But tonight, we'll hear some more thoughts from him regarding night number one. It is Matt Wardlaw. I also have another Foo Fighters code word to get you qualified to go see the Foos with Queens of the Stone Age. And as I look around, there are stacks and stacks of great albums that all have notes on them saying we're supposed to play them. So I guess we have a lot of work to do together, but it's fun. And if it's fun, I don't think it's work, is it? Thanks for being here tonight for Ultimate Classic Rock.
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14: A thunderstorm in spots this evening, mostly cloudy, warm and humid tonight, low of 72. Thursday, partly sunny and humid with scattered afternoon thunderstorms, high 87. Thursday night, partly cloudy, warm and humid, low 72. Friday, partly sunny and humid with showers and thunderstorms, high temperature 82. Look for lower humidity to arrive Friday night into Saturday. With sunshine Saturday, we'll see a high of 84. I'm Severe Weather Team 9 meteorologist Jeff Exline.